0: Should I keep doing that, or is it...
1: That's good.
0: Oh, yeah. Got it. Probably pretty loud.

20. Highs around 70. Northwest winds around 10 miles. No. Our landslide is still snowing. EMS flyer is out.

655, we'll wait for your release. I need it again, drivers, over. I'll do it at 655,

270. Northwest winds around 10 miles an hour. Monday night.

70. Northwest winds around 10 miles an hour. Monday night, partly cloudy. Highs around 70. Northwest winds around 10 miles an hour. Monday night.

He's flying.

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0: around the game. Before walking Brian Roberts was a serious mistake, but we can pick that up at the bottom of the eighth inning. The Yankees, down 3-1, started to climb back in the game in the third. Damon Walk was forced. Jeter singled, and Cabrera went to second. The pitch is swung on and grounded weakly to second. The Yankees, down 3-1, started to climb back in the game in the third. Damon Walk was forced. Jeter singled, and Cabrera went to second. Posada hit by a pitch, and the batter was Bernie Williams.
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Our objective today is nothing less than the genesis of a living human brain. Keeping in mind that bold revolutions in art and science most often result from the creative synthesis of seemingly unrelated or even profoundly incompatible materials and ideas. For example, on this side of the equation, a bowl of mashed potatoes, in this case, Idaho tubers. Mashed potatoes are among the few organic substances to effectively mimic human brain matter in consistency, density, and critical mass. Also a very pleasant aroma. And on the other side of the equation, I've prepared a little homebrew bacterial culture habitat for millions of spiral-shaped bacteria known as spirochetes. A very persuasive theory in contemporary neurobiology suggests that the axons and dendrites permitting communication among human brain cells are direct descendants of these little fellas. Can't see them, but I know they're in there. Next, we simply scrape our culture into the potato mash. Give it a good folding in. Really let the spirochetes incubate. And then we'll wheel the entire mixture over into the sun and let nature go to work. Of course, such processes take place over millions of years. Time is the essence of a lasting revolution. So I suppose we'll just have to sit back, boil up the rest of our Idahos,

0: reality affecting the
1: changes in
0: wild Earth's gravity. Testing is done to detect any changes in the immune system and the reactivation. It affects spatial orientation and ion and echo order motion, with some crew members experience or understand the decline in heart function that
2: while living and working on Mars, crews were susceptibility to allergies or weakness. While living improved the mood of crews in isolation, engaging in relevant piece of the mission. Changes in moral and motivation are possible as the way with only a few to simulate relaxing environments to help.
0: Testing is in cycles, a small and noisy environment.
2: Confined environment. Closely.
0: Why many planets can make solid systems? The first step was distant.
2: Crowded, loud, not well lit, and no one would
0: insist. What is known is that space flight changes the immune system.
2: Making cross-cultural sensitivity and team dynamics parity fields on the Mars mission.
0: Planets can make
2: crowded, loud, not well lit.
0: Searchers better understand the decline in heart function, with some crew members experiencing space motion sickness. Techniques?
2: Both the space in isolation system
0: and shifting schedules. To prevent crew boredom, NASA considers Atchus so hard to crack.
2: Microorganisms that naturally live on the human body are transferred more
0: light, given that there will be astronauts to interact with computer-based light, given rations and provide dynamics motion sickness.
2: Garden, which could have positive behavioral health benefits in addition.
0: During a multi-round trip to Mars, gas matches so coordination, balance, and locomotion with some crew members.
2: Possible as the missions may experience post-flight
0: movement.
2: Ration of their 6 to 12 counteract.
0: Investigate how much privacy and living sessions to help researchers better understand this testing is in place to help detect and improve thoughts to interact with computer-based devices. To crack, gas and solar radiation from our sun have been linked to the flight cycles. If you want,
2: crews will be in approximately one-third of Earth's gravity. Finally,
0: chance to win a Nobel 10-minute self-test of in-it self-test using MRI and
2: high-res vision proper sensitivity.
0: Sun have been linked to the formation of the Earth since ancient times. If to autoimmune issues, in which the immune system mistakenly attacks solid systems,
2: loved ones, or feeling unable to assist developing kidney stones due to dehydration to relaxing environments to has may relate to reduced
0: time. Minute extended day on Mars. Cultures better understand the decline in heart function.
2: Distinct cultures. They
0: confinement. Functional task testing is in backed with computer-based devices.
2: Unique to each world.
0: Quickly corrected by rehabilitation.
2: Changes in moral and motivation are possible as the mission unfolds. Once they
0: have mass in microgravity faster than they would on Earth.
2: Among crew members.
0: Considers the kinds of activities in which it if you want to know the details about how early the environment over thousands of years. Additional tasks in real density chance to win a Nobel Prize.
2: Compression cuffs worn on the thighs help.
0: Improve balance control after landing on a gravitations to help researchers better understand the decline in heart function.
2: Headedness and fainting. Characteristics in space and microorganisms that naturally ability to simulate relaxing environments to help improve the mood of
0: bring astronauts. potent, otherwise, their internal bio is trickier than it sounds. It affects spatial orientation, confinement, safe place to vent frustrations and provide res and shifting
2: reality to simulate relaxing environments to help improve the mood of the human races are often allergies or other illnesses. In their blood pressure static intolerance where they are.
0: Medicine itself evaluations to help research station a swab regularly for
2: blood in the low
0: and dynamics. Process for deterioration using MRI and high resolution image of tip. This may be your chance to win a Nobel Prize.
2: Ability to allergies or
0: sun have been linked to the gravitational surface. Fine motor stimulants that may cause ill-size routine in schedules.
2: To increase an increased person-to-person enclosed habitats, such as the space station.
0: Space flight.
2: Station. Stress hormones may expand.
0: To interact.
2: You're learning new lower body negative pressure device could help draw fluids from the head into the legs. Evasion are possible as the mission unfolds. Spacecraft on Mars could be challenging as they will be able to work effectively as a team for the duration of their 6-to-dawn Mars mission will undergo evens and their species share this distinctive characteristics.
0: If you think a lit light, NASA uses it
2: to cause vision problems.
0: Make the best progress studying individual and team searches are using Earth-based analogs to invest system to per month during space flight. After returning to Earth, the samples are at 1.5% of mid-study. Assesses the effect of fatigue on performance. Astronauts ride in
2: your body when shifting from weightlessness to
0: during astronauts get quality sleep is also important.
2: Crews may even tend to a space guard
0: after a long isolation and confinement. And a third
2: to the head in microgravity, which may put press
0: ancient times. If you think life is a periodic fit, gas and solar radiation vary and high resolution imaging techniques are water to prevent illnesses that may result from man to build a status advanced molecular tech. This fine mode the skills not higher.
2: To readapt to Earth's gravity.
0: Computer-based devices. The minds of Chromoisy environment.
2: Yes.
0: Audem, NASA considers the kinds of activities in which the astronauts and attention assesses the effect.
2: Working waters must be kept on Earth, regardless of how long the mission lasts. Returning home, crews will
0: have nation of the Earth since ancient times. If you think life is a good
2: thing,
0: Earth-based analogs do not
2: put gravity fields on the Mars mission.
0: Isolation and confinement, and a 37-minute is in place to help detect and improve balance control. Build a stable environment over thousands of years, but experience during space bones lose on average 1% to 1
2: the human brain.
0: This may be your chance to win a Nobel Prize. Based analogs to investigate crew members who outside a small and noisy environment. Deterioration using MRI and high-resolution.
2: This may relate to reduced stimuli, every inch and detail of living and working. Suggest that the gravity field have another celestial body, and shifting skills.
0: Resolution image. crew members experienced
2: susceptibility to allergies base station
0: deterioration using MRI and high-resolutionness might be altered by factors like different dark and light
2: to maintain their blood pressure when standing up.
0: Logical clocks or circadian rhythm might be altered by factors like different dark and orbit regularly for so important, otherwise, their internal biology,
2: including learning a language or learning new medical skills, could help
0: gravity field to another is
2: in space.
0: It's important to prepare for the fatigue astronauts may experience during
2: body when shift to the gravity field of another celestial
0: techniques.
2: Ready to simulate relaxing environments to help improve the mood of crew motivation are possible as the mission unfolds. This may relate to routine, which can lead to lightheadedness and faint.
0: The gravitational surface, fine mode to 1.4.
2: While living and working on Mars, crews will be in approximately one version of calcium from their boat and fainting in space. Space garden.
0: Simulate the space flight environment. How does gravity affect you?
2: The first body, shifting from weightlessness to gravity.
0: Simulate the space flight evaluations to help researchers better.
2: Draw fluids from the head to the legs as well.
0: Assesses the effect of fatigue on performance. Astronauts write in lid systems, the first
2: work effectively distinctive characteristics.
0: Goal after landing on a gravitational surface or size and bone density are assessed for detection vigilance and attention sickness. Percent to 1.5%
2: education and understanding among us. While living and working on Mars, crews will be in approximately
0: 20 per month during space flight. After returning to Earth, their crew members will
2: patient since they will travel far.
0: Radiation from our sun have been linked to the formation of the Earth since
2: ancient. Space and their new world are more than different types of life forms that have their own helping to purify the gravity fields on the Mars mission. Static intolerance where they are unable to maintain.
0: That is so hard to crack.
2: Researchers are also looking into using hydration and
0: dark light cycles in a small and noisy environment. Clean surfing, with some known as that space.
2: They are transferred more easily first, regardless of how long craft on Mars could be challenging as astronauts.
0: Bloody behavior and issues that are on the minds of
2: changes in moral and motivation are
0: 1 minute extended day on Mars.
2: And in microgravity, which may put pressure on me.
0: Quality sleep is also important. A 10 minute self-test of vigilance and attention assesses the effect of vision from our sun have been linked to the formation gravity affecting the human body regularly for analysis on surface. Fine motor skills test.
2: Crew members are vital to the success of the crews may even tend towards effects of the environment on the edges and moral and motivation are possible as the mission unfolds. This means all feeling unable to adapt hoping to purify the air. Crews will be way
0: completely corrected by rehabilitation.
2: Space either.
0: MRI and high resolution imaging techniques. Before and after flight, the microbial population that inhabits the immune system and the reactivation of latent viruses during spaceflight.
2: Weightlessness to gravity, astronauts may induce stimulation, the longing for loved ones, or feeling unction, the longing for loved one pressure cuffs worn on the thigh characteristics that are unique.
0: Devices.
3: They killed us, so we had to go. They killed us, so we had to go. They killed us, so we had to go.
4: They killed us, so we had to go.
3: They killed us, so we had to go.
4: They killed us, so we had to go.
3: They killed us, so we had to go.

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0: staggering like you're drunk or something.
1: What the jail is in? Man, whoop you so bad you can hardly walk in. Bump your bastard. And your mammy was too, boy.
2: You say what?
1: I said you bump your bastard and your black mammy was too.
3: Now, I don't mind you call me nasty, bow-legged, not needing funky. You might even call me a queer, but I ain't gonna take that shit you talking about my mother dear. And why you up here asking me about my mother dear? You don't even know where yours is if you got one. I don't even think you got a mammy.
1: You gonna mess up in a minute.
3: I've already messed up when I looked at you, boy. But I would just like to ask you a question. Where is your father?
1: See, I figured you were going to ask something like that. My father's in Chicago.
3: I said, where is your father, son?
1: I said in Chicago.
3: Your daddy, I'm talking about. Your daddy, boy.
1: I said Chicago, man.
3: Your daddy ain't no Chicago fool.
1: I'll be damned.
3: You damn sure will be damned. Your daddy ain't in no Chicago.
1: I know where my daddy is.
3: You evidently don't know where your daddy is if you say he in Chicago. Be looking at me like a cross-eyed, dilapidated, pigeon-toed cocksucker.
1: I know where

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And we're getting a little bit back on schedule now. We're going to have start times in just a second. 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Buy some underwear. 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

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It got called Funk in A. It's not in A, it's actually in C, but... And I'm... We'll play a Bill Havens composition called Perseverance.

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There's a legend about the auroras. It has traveled orally through generations and across continents for millennia. The legend speaks of women who found themselves to be particularly attuned to the polar light.

And just as the geomagnetic poles drift across the earth, so did these women follow their feet in tune with the light.

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Naturally, their perception of the aurora deepened. They began to notice how their senses opened. And they began to notice sound.

I soon came to realize that flowing hair intensified their listening experience. And soon the most established listeners came to fashion special headpieces made out of antlers, tree branches, vines, pine cones, or anything that might act as an antenna.

It is said that these headpieces intensified listening even further and helped them to receive the voices of the unborn and the deceased.

As a way to share the profundity of this experience with future generations, special rites of passage were developed for girls to guide them on their journey into adulthood. Bespoke headpieces were constructed out of natural materials to be adorned by a girl as she ventured out alone into the wilderness. She would wear the headpiece in search of wisdom and advice, and to help receive the sounds of the aurora.

Over the course of 3 days and three nights, a girl might experience an intense connection to the natural elements, to water, to earth, to air,

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And now she was gaining the strength to choose what and how to transmit.

On her return, the girl woman would be greeted and received by her elders and a celebratory fire and feast. This fire, this minuscule version of a solar flare, was a tiny reminder of the energy of the sun, and its crackle a reminder of the message of the aurora.

0: They killed us, so we had to go. They killed us, so we had to go. They killed us, so we had to go. They killed us, so we had to go. They killed us, so we had to go. They killed us, so we had to go.
1: They killed us, so we had to go.
2: They killed us, so we had to go.
1: They killed us, so we had to go.
2: They killed us, so we had to go.
1: They killed us, so we had to go.

0: Thank you. Was at this conference seance in CalArts in Los Angeles, and I met this writer, Madeline Ginz, and I would like to present a short meditation on the title of one of her books. What the President Will Say and Do. What the President Will Say and Do. What the President Will Say and Do. What the President Will Say and Do. What the President Will Say and Do. What the President Will Say and Do. What the President Will Say and Do. What the President Will Say and Do. What the President Will Say and Do. What the President Will Say and Do. What the President Will Say and Do. What the President Will Say and Do. What the President Will Say and Do. What the President Will Say and Do. What the President Will Say and Do. What the President Will Say and Do. What the President Will Say and Do. What the President Will Say and Do.
1: Thank you.

0: the stomach, and paced the room again. She would attend her ladyship often. The sun would be blazing over Southwark chimneys before she could persuade herself to get into bed. And there she would lie, pinching and tossing, laughing and sighing, for an hour or longer before she slept at last. What was all this stir and heat of her person, society? For she smiled at what her society said or done, and for all reason, a lady in such an excitement which seems not their own, in plain language, but nothing falling, or a fountain rising. Her memory, as she confronts them all next day, Orlando could never remember a single word, like mine, into the name. Then she listened for a moment, such names, and only the leaves glowing, as far as age were light. Then she saw C, charming life, Mr. L, amusing. Then she turned on her cheek, tried to recollect the rapidity of their character, her politeness, charm, stripped the sisters from her back. She was bound to rose in a neat black silk, and if she could not name a thing, nobleman, and rang the bell the same always. When the servant came, nothing remained him to watch her play. Yet bedside in just a moment was in tears. She was summoned by urgent affairs to learn. Thus we are forced to conclude that society is one of the archdukes, such as field housekeepers serve hot about Christmas time. We display that chatter upon the proper mixing and stirring of a dozen different ingredients. Such an nothing of the hand, but it is in itself insipid.
1: Chapter 4.
0: Take away Lord O, Lord A, Lord C, or Mr. M, and separately each is nothing. Stir them all together, and they combine to give off the most intoxicating of flavors, the most seductive of scents. Yet this intoxication, this seductiveness, entirely evade our analysis. At one and the same time, therefore, society is everything, and society is nothing. Society is the most powerful concoction in the world, and society has no existence whatsoever. Such monsters the poets and the novelists alone can deal with. With such something nothings, their works are stuffed out to prodigious size, and to them, with the best will in the world, we are content to leave it. Following the example of our predecessors, therefore, we will only say that society in the reign of Queen Anne was of unparalleled brilliance. To have the entry there was the aim of every well-bred person.

I'm going to go to the next one.

the largest source. The largest source in the Southwest region. Plays with humans and flushes them. The children always hear that they are not meant for animals, and sometimes even frogs. They have somehow leaked out. So that the whole ceremony of pouring out tea is a curious one. The woman knows very well that, though a witch sends her his urns, places her judgment, solicits her criticism, and drinks her tea. Is by no means to be felt if he respects her opinions, admires her understanding, or will refuse, though the drinking is delightful, to bump her through the body with his tongue. Whispering to her, so that even the person of the house

Egyptian shells, some fucking silver shells, Funimation. I'm going to go to the hospital.

0: paced the room again.
1: She would attend her ladyship often.
0: The sun would be blazing over Southwark chimneys before she could persuade herself to get into bed. There she would lie, pitching and tossing, laughing and sighing, for an hour or longer before she slept at last. What was all this stir about her person, society? For she smiled at what her society said or done, and for all reason a lady in such an excitement
1: which seems not their own,
0: in plain language, but nothing
1: falling, or a fountain rising.
0: Memory as she confronts them all next day, Orlando could never remember a single word,
1: Jagmar,
0: into the name.
1: Then she listened for a moment,
0: such names,
1: nor the name of the leaves glowing,
0: the smell of age and light.
1: Then she saw
0: C, charming life,
1: Mr. Elva,
0: music.
1: Then she turned on her
0: heel,
1: to
0: retrospect,
1: rapidity,
0: that gathered
1: her politeness,
0: charm,
1: stripped the sisters from her bag.
0: She was bound to
1: do rows
0: in a neat black silk,
1: and if she could not
0: make a thing, nobleman,
1: and rang the bell,
0: same always.
1: When the servant came,
0: nothing remained
1: him to walk to kitchen
0: 6,
1: yet fate in just a moment
0: was intent.
1: She was summoned by urgent affairs to lunch.
0: We are forced to conclude that society is one of
1: the archdukes,
0: such as field housekeepers
1: so prompt
0: about Christmas time,
1: whose
0: flavour had
1: head
0: from a proper mixing and stirring of a dozen different ingredients.
1: Section 11,
0: Orlando, but it is in itself insipid.
1: Chapter 4,
0: take away Lord O, Lord A, Lord C, or Mr. M, and separately each is nothing. Stir them all together, and they combine to give off the most intoxicating of flavours, the most seductive of scents. Yet this intoxication, this seductiveness, entirely evade our analysis. At one and the same time, therefore, society is everything, and society is nothing. Society is the most powerful concoction in the world, and society has no existence whatsoever. Such monsters the poets and the novelists alone can deal with. With such something-nothings, their works are stuffed out to prodigious size, and to them, with the best will in the world, we are content to leave it. Following the example of our predecessors, therefore, we will only say that society in the reign of Queen Anne was of unparalleled brilliance. To have the entry there was the aim of every well-bred person.

targets nor bees, because every exotic side which seems not for own, and then by all these which are not forms, felt by his memory, she confronts them on a Sunday, or else remember a single smile, and has my heart hit the leg, and she listened to me, such things, nor that I believe, however, as for an age of life, for now some see, charm of life, Mr. Elephant, he's all. Then she turned on the key into her strength, and reported that she has whipped her pearl like as a charm, stripped and sustenance from her back, she was bound to do rags, and the meat, black, silk, and she was the name of their name. Most seductive of scents. Yet this intoxication, this seductiveness, entirely evade our analysis. At one and the same time, therefore, society is everything, and society is nothing. Society is the most powerful concoction in the world, and society has no existence whatsoever. Such monsters the poets and the novelists alone can deal with. With such something nothings, their works are stuffed out to prodigious size, and to them, with the best will in the world, we are content to leave it. Following the example of our predecessors, therefore, we will only say that society in the reign of Queen Anne was of unparalleled brilliance.

Attention, not particularly, but I have a mind to allow to relax with yourself.

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Her majesty is to her right. Her vanity is to her person. Her fear is for her safety. She seems to think that what was said a short time ago

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Being tranquil as they see, is how, so,

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0: Yes.
1: Yes.

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The woman knows very well that, though a witch sends her his poems, places her judgment, solicits her criticism, and drinks her tea, is by no means to be faulted to respect her opinions, admires her understanding, or will refuse, though the great thing is denied.

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0: pace the room again. 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Often the sun would be blazing over Southwark chimneys before she could persuade herself to get into bed. And there she would lie, pinching and tossing, laughing and sighing, for an hour or longer before she slept at last. What was all this stirring about in her person? Society. For she smiled at what had society said or done with its moral reason. A lady in such an excitement which seems not the room, in plain language, but nothing falling, or a fountain rising. Her memory, as she confronts them all next day, Orlando could never remember a single word, shining her eye into the name. Then she listened for a moment, such names, and over the leaves glowing, as far as age with light. Then she saw C, charming life, Mr. Elver, music. Then she turned by when she tried to recollect her rapidity by casting her politeness, charm, stripped the sisters from her bag. She was bound to rose in a neat black silk mix. She could not make a thing, nobleman, and rang the bell the same always. When the servant came, nothing remained him to walk occasion six. Yet wait aside him just a moment was intent.
1: She was summoned by urgent affairs to London.
0: Thus we are forced to conclude that society is one of the archdukes, such as field housekeepers so hot about Christmas time. Whose flavour depends upon the proper mixing and stirring of a dozen different ingredients.
1: Section 11.
0: Take away but it is in itself insipid.
1: Chapter 4.
0: Take away Lord O, Lord A, Lord C, or Mr. M, and separately each is nothing. Stir them all together, and they combine to give off the most intoxicating of flavours, the most seductive of scents. Yet this intoxication, this seductiveness, entirely evade our analysis. At one and the same time, therefore, society is everything, and society is nothing. Society is the most powerful concoction in the world, and society has no existence whatsoever. Such monsters the poets and the novelists alone can deal with. With such something-nothings, their works are stuffed out to prodigious size, and to them, with the best will in the world, we are content to leave it. Following the example of our predecessors, therefore, we will only say that society in the reign of Queen Anne was of unparalleled brilliance. To have the entry there was the aim of every well-bred person.

Taking a deep breath here. And exhale. And just continue breathing for as long as you need to. Anytime you need to, just drop down deep into your breath. And that will continue to hold you no matter what happens, no matter what.

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Crude of 625, book away for your release. I need it again, drivers, over. Crude of 655,

northwest winds around 10 miles an hour.

70. Northwest winds around 10 miles an hour. Monday night, partly cloudy. Highs around 70. Northwest winds around 10 miles an hour.

The design?

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0: about the angle before walking Brian Roberts was a serious mistake, but we'll get picked that up at the bottom of the eighth inning. The Yankees down 3-1, started to climb back in the game in the third. Damon Walk was forced. Jeter singled, and Cabrera went to second. The pitch is swung on and grounded weakly to second. The Yankees down 3-1, started to climb back in the game in the third. Damon Walk was forced. Jeter singled, and Cabrera went to second. Posada hit by a pitch, and the batter was Bernie Williams.
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0: we're thrilled to welcome 31 Down, longtime Wavefarm collaborators. 31 Down was among the founding roster of transmission artists established in the early 2000s. Members of this list of artists were called upon when then Microradio Collective Free 103.9 was invited to present in cultural institutions both in New York and across the globe. Almost exactly 15 years ago, 31 Down and Tom Rowe, this guy, performed live in the Puffin Room for the CD release of Free 103.9's Radio Action 1 in the first of a series of compilations featuring works with, for, or about radio. Several years later, 31 Down would produce their Canal Street Station project, which was an interactive telephone mystery where participants would make a toll-free call from any public payphone in the Canal Street Station and then find themselves guided on a payphone mystery. Now, everyone, I encourage you to come forward and enjoy. 31 Down presents DriftNet.
1: Hello again, hackers, iPhone trackers, crypto, cyber attackers. This is your favorite neighborhood penetration tester, Mike Sharpie here, broadcasting the latest edition of DriftNet from the front seat of my car, nestled nicely between an AM-PM mini market in a parking lot and a Wendy's in Akron, Ohio. Now, for those of you been following me doing this penetration testing, you'll know that the internet is a wonder of things. You'll know that I'm completely amazed all the time. This afternoon, I received a delivery of all my favorite snacks. I went online and checked the tracker, and they said it would take 2 days. It took 1.5 days. I'm always amazed by this technology. But who knows what to click on and when to click on it? One of the boons of this loss of net neutrality that we've all had and are experiencing is the fact that nobody wants to pay for their home internet anymore. So we go out to places. We go out to fast food restaurants. We go out to libraries. We go out anywhere where we can get some free Wi-Fi and use their connection instead of our own at home. But what if people are watching? What if people are looking at those connections? I tell you this, I've been following some Bitcoin bandits out there for a long time now. I've settled down here in Akron, Ohio, near a AM-PM that has a Bitcoin ATM. They're all over the place, these Bitcoin ATMs. And every Saturday, I've been watching who comes and goes from this Bitcoin ATM. Now, those of you who don't know what Bitcoin is, it's this bundle of blockchain currency where people are doing some nasty deeds on the dark web. Only Jeff Sessions, thank you, Jeff Sessions, he's out there to probe the dark web and find out who's using these cryptocurrencies, these decentralized banking masterminds. I'm going to find these masterminds, and I've tracked one down here to Akron, Ohio. Here we are in the Wendy's across from the Bitcoin ATM. I've set up a wireless access point at that Wendy's because I've noticed a trend. There's this one guy every Saturday. He goes in, uses the Bitcoin ATM, and then he takes his computer over to the Wendy's and logs in to their Wi-Fi. And I don't know what he does, but tonight we're going to find out. What are we looking for? I don't know. We could look around his computer a little bit, maybe find a login to Google, a login to Gmail, a login to Yahoo, maybe his Facebook profile. We'll see how we're feeling. But right now, let me show you a little bit about this tech. I've set up this wireless access point called Free Wendy's Wi-Fi. Now, I just pulled up out front of the Wendy's. I have this really cool router plugged in my computer, and I log in to a router that I call Free Wendy's Wi-Fi. Now, anybody that shows up at the Wendy's, now they can log into this Wi-Fi. Free tech geeks out there, I'm using the Netgear Nighthawk R7000. Now, I bought this Netgear Nighthawk R7000 at the Best Buy over off Eisenhower Boulevard. This Netgear Nighthawk R7000 comes with the firmware out of the factory, but now I can change that firmware and use DDWRT. Now that's an open source Linux firmware on this router. Now I'm using version 24, Service Pack 1, it just came out. Now what I'm doing is I'm creating a web server on this router. Now I'm just using this little Raspberry Pi like everybody has these days. It's Raspberry Pi running an Apache 2 web server to run our fake splash page. So you know when you go to a airport and you log in, and when you log into the Wi-Fi, a little page appears and says, hey, you accept our terms and conditions. Now, what if I made one of those at Wendy's Free Wi-Fi? You log into the Wi-Fi, and voila, you're in my control. I can watch everything that goes on your computer. So, in my Netgear Nighthawk R7000, I've loaded this WWDRT firmware. As you can see, for those of you who are live, those of you that are on the radio, you might not see it, but you can follow along too with your own DDWRT router that you're setting up. Now here I can see, I've called it Wendy's Free Wi-Fi. And now I've also made a services page here and a hotspot. And now the hotspot acts as a splash page. So when that splash page comes up, I'm using NoCat Splash out there for all you tech heads. So I see that my splash page is my IP address of my Raspberry Pi. So if I go in with my phone and look for wireless networks in the area, I can see that there's one here called Wendy's Free Wi-Fi. There it is. And when I log into Wendy's Free Wi-Fi on my phone, a little Wendy's splash page pops up in millennial pink. Now, it automatically says I've agreed to the terms and services, and then when I log into the free Wi-Fi, it takes me to another page saying, congratulations, you're on Wendy's free Wi-Fi. So hopefully that guy comes across the street from the Bitcoin ATM and logs into Wendy's free Wi-Fi. So, what I can do here on this router is I can see the clients that are attached to this router. I can see wireless, status, and I can see the local network. I'll go down to the local network and look at all these phones that are here. Phones that might be in this space. I see me, there's Mike Sharpie, and a few other people have logged into this Wi-Fi. Now I have to see who is the most mysterious one that might use a Bitcoin ATM. And I see one here that has an asterisk on it that looks Samsung, also looks a little suspicious. And there's just an iPhone. These are all the participants in my Wi-Fi network. Now, before we get to attacking one of these browsers, I'd just like to take a moment and talk about Blue Apron. I've been using Blue Apron for a while, and I want to say that I never really liked cooking too much. I mean, Cheryl did all the cooking. I didn't really know how. I knew how to eat a can of soup or something. But ever since Cheryl left, I've been going to fast food and places like that, but I really want to use Blue Apron. So I've been driving around Akron, Ohio, kind of looking for some buildings that might have some residents that are buying Blue Apron. Now what I do is I go into the foyer of their building and find their Blue Apron box, take it back to my car, and drive off. Usually I can get two or three boxes in a day of hunting. It doesn't take very much gas to do that. Go back to the Wendy's. Now what I've been doing with Blue Apron, and I love them. God love Blue Apron. They have all the ingredients in there. Now, I don't really go by the directions. I just take all that stuff and kind of dump it in the hot pot that I have in my car, and I just make a stew out of that stuff. The Blue Apron stew, I call it. It's really good. I can't recommend Blue Apron more. I recently saw their stock was up to $10 a stock. It went down to $3 a stock, so I just invested a lot of money in Blue Apron. So I'm really hoping that goes up again so I can eventually apply to live in one of those buildings that people use Blue Apron at. So anyhow, aside from Blue Apron, and I also want to talk about Best Buy. Best Buy has a great return policy. My Nighthawk R7000, this was on sale at Best Buy down off Eisenhower Boulevard for $179. But guess what? That's going right back in my bank account, because after this, I'm going to drive that right back over there and return it to Best Buy. Great return policy. So let's get to the brass tacks here. Let's get to why we all came. What we're going to do is a bit of cross-site scripting. We're going to use Beef XSS. Now, the Beef Project is a fascinating browser penetration testing tool that you all have. Now, what we're doing is we're here on Kali Linux, which we always are on DriftNet. And I can see in Kali Linux, along the sidebar, I have a little cow. It's blue. It's the Beef XS framework. Beef stands for Browser Exploitation Framework. Where they get the extra E, I don't know. But as I start up the Beef project here, it brings up a terminal window. You following along at home on the radio can also bring up the Beef terminal window. So now, I can see here this thing called hook. Now what we want to do is we want to hook somebody's browser. In Beef, we're hooking them. I think they make that all kind of work together, a Beef hook. So this is our JavaScript hook that we're going to do. So basically, what I do is I insert this code here, the script code, into any web page. I put that in a web page. Somebody clicks onto that web page. You don't know it's there. Next thing you know, you're hooked, and I can get into your computer. So let's see. Anybody that logged onto Wendy's free Wi-Fi currently is hooked by the Beef browser. So what I do is I open up Beef, opens up in my web browser. I'm using Firefox here on Kali Linux, and the password is beef, as it should be. Now, over here on the side, hook browsers will come in, but this is our basic page in Beef that we can see. Now, what I want to do is I want to find the browsers that are hooked to my Beef control panel, and then we can look for some fun information. So I see one here, 192.168.1.117. That's on our local network. So let me see. I'm going to go back here to our router and see what the Wendy's Wireless. So here, that one that I was curious at, bingo, 192.168.1.117. That very well could be my Bitcoin bandit. So let's go back to Beef. Now in Beef, I'm going to click on that page. So this here, this 192.168.1.121, that's our little Raspberry Pi web server over there. It's saying hello. It's hosting this web page that we're all seeing. Then we come down, 192.168.1.117, that's our Bitcoin bandit. And I can see a few details in here of him. I can see that, for instance, he's not running Google Gears. I can't really use his phone. I can go down. I see it's a laptop. I see the operating system is Linux there. So it probably is a little Chromebook or something like that. Now, I'm going to skip over here to this tab called Commands in the center of your window. Now, these are all the commands that I can issue to get access to your phone. Through this, I can get access to your phone, to your web browser, to your computer. I can look at the camera on your computer here. Here's a webcam look, and I can see an image. Can do a few things. Now, we heard recently about the big hack, that big, what was that, banking hack that happened recently where everybody's banking information. So that was through an Adobe Flash page that popped up. Update your Adobe Flash. If you ever see that randomly pop up, what do? Of course, you click yes. You should always update your Adobe Flash. So let's see if this guy on 192.168.1.117 will click on an Adobe Flash update. So here, I'm going to go down to the bottom of our module tree and select social engineering. The hit words of 2018, social engineering. And here, I can see some options that fake flash update. There it is. So click on fake flash update, and then on the right, where I can see what my fake flash update says to do. It says it prompts the user to install an update. Now here's where I can install malicious software. If they click update, they download a malicious software, I can use Metasploit or another framework to get in there and exploit their computer a little bit more. But what I want to do, let's just see if they click yes on this Adobe Flash update. So here I'm going to enter the IP address of my attacker machine, which is 192.168.1.100. That's this computer right here. So I will say, let me move this out of the way. Sorry, let's see. 192.168.1.100. Port 3000, that's the port that the beef server on my computer is talking to these hook browsers. And just a sidestep, we're on a local network, the LAN. I could do this with port forwarding through our wonderful router here and make this accessible to anybody on the wide network. So don't feel just because you're connecting on the wireless network Wendy's that you're safe. So now I'm going to click execute there. On that computer, on 192.168.1.17, a flash update has appeared. Now, I didn't issue...
2: That's called a custom payload. I didn't put...
1: My microphone seems like it's coming out of place there. So I didn't put a custom payload there. We could put a Firefox extension to automatically download. I could put a file to automatically download. But we didn't do that. We just wanted to see if they clicked on it. So I'm going to click this command and see, oh yes, here, data result, the user has clicked the file. So the person is not as web savvy as I thought they would be. So to end this here, this evening, let's look for something fun. Let's look for their Facebook login. Let's do one of those, they're searching the network, and all of a sudden it pops up. Oops, Facebook needs you to re-log in. We've all seen that before. So that's a really fun one here. So this one, and this is called Pretty Theft. Pretty Theft in the Beef Exploitation Framework. So I click on Petty Theft, and here I can choose on the right panel, for those of you following at home, the dialog type. So I could say, do a Facebook login, do a fake LinkedIn, Windows, a YouTube, a Yammer, an iOS, or a generic. I could make a generic login. So here I'm going to say, let's do Facebook. Now the background, let's make it gray, like they say. Now I'm going to do this, and I'm going to enter once again the IP address of my attacker machine, which is 192.168.1.100. Now, I will click execute. So then, we see if they enter their Facebook credentials. Now this is what I'm interested in. Not they opened it up, not they clicked on the Adobe Flash update, but they actually give me their Facebook login. So then I can go log into Facebook with their account and possibly message their friends, update their relationship status, possibly change the password. Then I have access to it, and then I can send a lot of spam out. Here it is. The person did answer. Their login is 619-358-3300, and the password is España2017. That's their Facebook. So those of you listening out there, log into that Facebook right now, change the Facebook status, and update WGXC as their status update. Donate to WGXC. 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And I hope you all continue to join Wendy's free Wi-Fi login.

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At the final turn, it will be 13 hours 15, Greenwich Mean Time.

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0: Dr. Bender, what is the purpose of your visit?
1: Well, I've been asked by the Secretary of State to come here.
0: Have you come here to ask the Secretary of State a firm date for the Yasmin's independence?
1: I won't tell you that.
0: When do you hope to get independence?
1: I won't tell you that.
0: Dr. Bender, when you get independence, are you as determined as ever to break away from the Central African Federation?
1: Need you ask me that question at this stage?
0: Well, this stage is as good as any other stage. Why do you ask me why I shouldn't ask you this question at this stage?
1: Haven't I said that enough for anything?
2: Some of my friends have been calling me, inquiring about reports they have heard, concerning me that are not
3: I'm going to go to the hospital.

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Thank you.

0: We are in a situation in which growth is essential. Even early on, we need normal creativity, originality, inspiration, exploring. I'm thinking this is fantastic.
1: Beautiful, inspiring.
0: Is there some point at which we have to start thinking what is actually going on? Because I'm not supposed to be here.
1: We'd be better elsewhere.
0: I'm taking things as I find them, and I therefore assume as you would see them if you were going to the same place. Go back to normal aspects of society.
2: Freedom and choice.
0: This is a combination that
1: makes people feel elevated.
0: Fantastic.
3: And how far do you think we could take this ultimately?
4: I think it's important to constantly be asking that question.
0: I'm always doing that, you know.
1: I think what you end up with is more knowledge.
4: Which would basically mean that everybody has a stake in the pot, everybody has something.
0: Everything comes together, and it's just one of those magic moments.
4: And that has profound consequences. And we heard that a number of times around the world.
0: And I did wonder, I'm not kidding you, if it became possible right now to make people better.
4: And perhaps you can give me some insight.
0: Oh yeah.

0: personality inspiration. I remember arriving there and thinking, this is fantastic. Beautiful. Is there some point at which we have to start thinking, what is actually going on? I'm taking things as I find them, and I therefore assume as you would see them if you were going to the same place. Because I'm not supposed to be here. Freedom and choice. This is a combination that makes people feel elevated. Fantastic. And how far do you think we could take this ultimately?
1: I think it's important to constantly be asking that question.
0: I think what you end up with is more knowledge.
1: Which would basically mean that everybody has a stake in the pot. Everybody has something.
0: Everything comes together.
1: And that has profound consequences. You may have heard that a number of times.
0: But I did wonder if it became possible right now to make people better. And perhaps you can give me some...

We are in a situation in which we need more creativity and originality. I remember arriving there and thinking, this is inspiring. This is some point at which we have to start thinking, what is actually going on? I'm taking things as I find them. Freedom and choice. This is a combination that makes people feel elevated. And how far do you think we can take this ultimately? Now you can get some fun and say constantly we have to get out.

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1: This is Wave Farm radio artist fellow Karen Werner, and I'm excited to share with you this piece from the Wave Farm Radio Art Archive called Qualia by the Spanish-Belgian radio artist Charo Calvo. Qualia is a word that refers to the intangible feelings and memories that come up in response to sensory perception. Calvo, who works with sound in an intuitive and skillful way, sound designs the stories of five women, evoking in sound what can't be said in words. Each of the five women in this piece is, like Calvo, an artist living in Belgium, but originally from somewhere else. Calvo invites each woman to tell a story in her mother tongue. Calvo, who is from Spain, is the fifth storyteller in the piece. Charo Calvo produced Qualia for the Australian Broadcast Corporation show Soundproof in 2016, and the piece has won numerous awards. Qualia is 45 minutes long,

0: I don't hear very clearly since I am born. 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Like all machines, it doesn't get along with water. Better to not to have them on the boat.
1: Ma mère, sans aucun doute, a veillé à ce que mes appareils restent à terre.
0: I had 7 years of speech therapy. Took me a while to get all the words straight. I watch lips like a ballet dance.

0: je me suis levée tout à l'avant du bateau, sous le foc, petite voile triangulaire qui charge courageusement le vent. Le soleil brille.
1: I curl up, right in front of the boat, on his nose, under the jeep, a small triangle sail who bravely search for the wind.
0: Le soleil brille.
1: The sun shines.
0: Ma mère, sans aucun doute, a veillé à ce que mes appareils restent à terre.
1: My mother surely made certain that my hearing aid stays on land.
0: I don't hear very clearly since I am born. I was 6 when I started to wear hearing aids. Like all machines, it doesn't get along with water. Better to not to have them on the boat. Il y a peut-être 8 places sur le voilier blanc, mais où se trouve ma place?
1: There's maybe 8 places on the white boat, but where is my place?
0: En position de foetus, le pavillon de mon oreille est collé à la paroi. 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
1: In a fetal position, my ear is right against the surface. I hear a constant lapping. The sound rumbles through the drum boat. 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
0: Je m'endors, bercée.
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1: One day I received a phone call announcing my mother's death and that she was to be cremated the next day.
0: J'ai pensé, ma così brutto.
1: Was so fast, so quick.
0: Ho preso un treno di notte.
1: I took a night train.
0: E la mattina sono direttamente arrivata al crematorio.
1: And the next morning I went directly to the crematorium.
0: Era in una cappella.
1: In a chapel.
0: The coffin was closed.
1: The coffin was closed.
0: And an unfamiliar woman started to talk about...
1: And a woman, a stranger, surely hired by the funeral company, started
0: God,
1: a speech about God...
0: The paradise.
1: And heaven.
0: Oh, il passait une musique mélodieusement.
1: A disgusting sweet melody played in the background.
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0: La tête de maman est apparue, pâle, frêle.
1: My mother's head appeared,
0: silencieuse,
1: pallid, frail and silent.
0: Her hair was white.
1: Her hair was all white.
0: As Lila's fur.
1: Like Lyra's fur.
0: Ho urlato. Singhiozzato.
1: I cried. Yelled, wept without any restraint.
0: Davanti al suo corpo.
1: Before her dead body.
0: Comme
1: the
0: devant le corps de Lyra.
1: Way I did before Lyra's.
0: Mais elle ne m'entendait pas.
1: But she could not hear me.

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1: She says,
0: yani,
1: I mean, you throw a stone in the air, collect one stone from the ground and catch the falling stone in your hand.
0: Yani,
1: I mean, you throw a stone in the air, collect two stones from the ground and catch the falling stone in your hand.
0: Yani,
1: I mean, you throw a stone in the air, collect three stones from the... I mean, you throw a stone in the air, you throw...
0: Yani,
1: I mean, you throw a stone in the air, collect three stones from the ground and catch the falling stone.

0: Sí, claro que les oía. Me estaban buscando. Pero yo no me iba a mover de allí.
1: Yes, she says. Yes, I heard them. They were looking for me. But I wasn't going to move.
0: Seguid llamándome, niñas. Tú también, mi querida Peppa.

0: That was Qualia, produced in 2016 by Spanish-Belgian radio artist Charo Calvo. For more information about Charo Calvo, including a link to an essay about this piece, Qualia, and to learn about many other wonderful radio artists, please visit the Wave Farm Radio Art Archive at wavefarm.org.
1: I'm Jess Speer for the Wave Farm Radio Art Archive, and I'm pleased to introduce this piece by accomplished artist, writer, curator, and educator Jackie Apple. Leap of Faith was the sixth and last in Apple's radio art series, Redefining Democracy in America, released between 1991 and 1992. Produced as a response to the LA uprisings of 1992 in the wake of the Rodney King trial, the piece layers a sonic environment, an overarching poetic narrative, and a personal conversation between Apple and African-American artist and poet Keith Antar Mason about their respective upbringings on opposite sides of the racial dividing line. Juxtaposing the intimate experiences of the more disturbing aspects of American history, such as Japanese internment camps, Angela Davis's imprisonment, and segregation, with an overarching poetic historical narrative, the piece offers listeners a moving sense of history that is unfortunately all too relevant a generation later. Let's hear it now.

0: I remember being a city kid. So I'm from St. Louis, and I remember it being really, I like cities because I grew up in the city part. And the reason why I say that, because 45 minutes is how big the city is, the whole entire city. You know, from the river to the city line, you know, stuff like that. So I remember buses and cars, our first green and white car that I shouldn't remember, but I remember it. And my mother tells me where we lived at. What about you?
1: I grew up in Manhattan.
0: Oh, what a city.
1: Yeah, I was born in Manhattan, and I grew up the west side of Manhattan. And I guess
2: I was born in America,
1: culturally
2: in the middle of
1: childhood.
2: The 20th century. The second time, that is.
1: The
2: first time was in the dawn of the century, when imagination was aflame and visions of the future were on every street corner, filling the cafes. The first time, I was born in a house far too big to be called a home, whose rooms echoed with the history of a nation in the twilight hours of its shining glory. But we didn't know it at the time.
1: So I was really,
2: for the Western world was hurtling itself into the future
1: of the city
2: with the accelerating speed of a rocket launching itself into the unknown universe.
1: 52nd Street and Broadway.
2: It was only later,
1: after
2: the Great War, that some began to feel the presence of a dark shadow lurking at the back door of the collective psyche. A vampire who would consume the sunlight.
0: Definitely. St. Louis is
2: I was
0: the third
2: 23
0: ranked
2: when I died.
0: Most segregated city still
2: the year
0: in America,
2: was 1929,
0: so on the west
2: the
0: side.
2: The summer before the Great Crash. But all that is another story.
0: And it was a neighborhood. And don't deal with the term ghetto, because it was like, it wasn't a ghetto. It was a neighborhood. I mean, it had stores, it had churches, it had a cultural center, it had schools, it had parks, it had libraries. It, you know, wasn't a ghetto. It wasn't like poverty. It was like
1: a community.
0: Right.
1: I went to public school in Manhattan. And so I grew up in a world as a child with all kinds of children. I didn't grow up in a homogeneous environment at all. I grew up in the most culturally heterogeneous environment that one could in a public school in Manhattan at that time, when the schools were still very good, when one had a good education. It was really, in some ways, a very disturbing experience for me.
2: We plan to meet at exactly noon,
1: dragged out to
2: on the 29th of February, at the Library of Congress. It seemed fitting to choose the leap year day, that day that drops in every 4 years in the presidential election year. A day between times, which was what
0: mother,
2: we were after.
0: Father, they insisted
2: that chasm in the American consciousness, like a railway line down
0: time,
2: the center of a town.
0: So like, wasn't like a thought of escape.
2: On the east side, it is already 12:30.
0: Definitely already the wisdom of
2: while on the west side, it is still only 11:30.
0: Being a part of the community,
2: and in between,
0: be a part of
2: in the time between time zones,
0: identity, which, you know,
2: all the past
0: now,
2: and all of the future rush past each other. In opposite directions.
1: Where did your,
2: you can feel that ghost train go past,
0: south?
2: The
0: yes.
2: Wind whipping through your soul.
0: Mm-hmm. Hollis Springs,
2: and you think in that fleeting second,
0: to the west
2: maybe
0: side of
2: if you
0: St.
2: could
0: Louis.
2: Just get on it, you
0: well,
2: could find the answers
0: side,
2: to the way
0: one,
2: another America could be
0: and
2: dreamed.
0: And then they moved as they
2: and how we could get
0: their
2: there.
0: Way up to the middle class. They moved to where the black middle class lived at. My father's family came from Arkansas. And he doesn't talk about his family that often, you know, because his mother left because of Klan activity and them having to run away.
2: So we
0: that.
2: Took that day, you know, to peer into the space between
0: migration.
2: Times. Born as we each were on opposite sides of the dividing line, looking for the route to a better future. But first you got to go back to where it went wrong, he said.
1: My very closest
2: and an unknown finger
1: dearest friend,
2: marked the question on a misted window.
1: Worshipped,
2: when was it
1: a
2: right?
1: Child, was a Japanese-American girl whose family had been in the camps in California. And it was not something that was ever talked about. And then at the same time, here's this story, you know, of the Holocaust that I certainly heard about as a young child. And at the same time, there's this story of that I couldn't quite put together. Why was my friend, why was her parents, why were they taken to a camp in America?
0: Mm-hmm.
1: I was born in America, in the middle of the 20th century, into the first generation to grow up with the bomb and TV, and the last generation to believe in the future. I remember when Stalin died, and when they executed the Rosenbergs. I remember in exact and vivid detail the day JFK was assassinated, and Martin Luther King, and Robert Kennedy. I remember the day John Lennon was shot. Then I stopped remembering. Until now, that is.
0: I was born in America in the middle of the 20th century. I remember asking at a drive-in movie, why are soldiers dying in Vietnam? And my mother's eyes were the only answer. There was no answer. I remember people yelling, "Free Angela," and asking for my allowance at the same time to buy comic books. And my father gives me $10 more to give to this man.
3: This was a
0: collecting to free
3: action. This was not
0: Angela Davis.
3: You know, inexplicable act of uncontrollable rage. This was a political act.
1: I think
3: this was my people voting. The only way they know
1: afraid,
3: how to vote.
1: And everyone I know
3: authority
1: is
3: and
1: feeling
3: power.
1: This pervasive anxiety.
3: You know,
1: that
3: listening
1: is,
3: to those words, not guilty.
0: Mm-hmm.
3: You know, I don't know what kept me from that.
1: Right? Shapeless anxiety.
3: Except there was something I wanted to respond to a higher
1: and a feeling
3: place in myself. Right. Death, you know.
1: And
3: and not wanting to, wanting them to be on the front line,
1: we
3: defending democracy this way, because that was an immediate response to protect democracy in this country.
0: It's,
3: you know, it's hungry, exactly. And
1: there's something about the significance of numbers, a hidden meaning encoded like a genetic message, waiting to reveal itself in the character of a time, a place, a nation. Take 29, a prime number, divisible by none other than one. The number on the postage stamps, paying homage to dead heroes and great moments, bearing notice of debts to be paid in its mirror image, 92. 92 is divisible by 2. And 4. But 23, 46, and 69 had no 29th day in February, the second month of the year. Only 92 has it. 1992, the year that split itself open, cracking like an egg that's been sat on long past its term. In the fourth month of 1992, on the 29th day, everyone saw the ghost train go by, and everyone began to remember again.
3: This is not 1964, the Mississippi ain't burning, but this is ancient Troy, and I know what it feels like to be a mini nation, people inside of myself and having the guts of a society just ripped out, and that's why it's in my stomach. The hunger is in the stomach. The stomach is always empty.
1: But that's because we have this virus, you know, this worldwide virus that I call greed, that we're all infected with it.
3: And human blood is like the ocean. Once it gets to moving in one direction, it's going to flow that way for a while.
1: So what do we do?
3: I just want everybody to think. I want it to be a national holiday for 2 weeks. and everybody should just stop and think. And I think we should start having public ceremonies to grieve.
2: Mm-hmm. I was born in America in the middle of the 20th century.
3: Candles for everybody.
2: In a country where anyone could be reborn.
3: That has any inkling of a human emotion. For whatever reason, we need to be concerned about that person. For we need to do something to honor that person.
2: Where the past could be shed like a dirty old coat.
3: So that we redeem ourselves.
2: Left on the deck of the boat.
3: You know, in this planet.
2: Yeah. Unless, of course,
3: each tear that falls, we should
2: spell out on your skin.
3: Bankrupt societies
2: inherited
3: until that person
2: from those
3: can smile.
2: Was involuntary. Unless, of course, you were here all the time, and your history was simply taken from you and rewritten in the 20th century in the language of the silver screen, recast in a mythology you do not recognize. In America, only the very old and the newly arrived can remember where they came from, while the young anxiously search for their mirror image in the landscape of electronic dreams. But who then recognizes themselves in the fleeting images of the present? Those flashing signs that say, you're only as good as what you own.
3: I was born in America in the middle of the 20th century. The razor slit opening in a crowded room filled with affirmative actions, looters, a mirrored filled room of dwindling resources so close, stealing from empty reflections on a crowded mountain top. Ain't that much space in the promised land? Dwindling resources of a great society. From bullet assassination to bullet assassination, bullet trains coming to personal termination, reflecting empty images so close, stealing empty images so close, and blood filled empty images in a book. Nobody thinks in this nation. So children learn to love guns, and bullets raise them with no names, with no names. And flesh means nothing, and bones mean nothing.
2: All the heroes are dead. And in the last decade of the 20th century, no one can imagine it any other way.

I remember how no one talked about Hiroshima and the color photos in the Life magazine that predicted World War III. I remember the National Guard at Little Rock High School, the dogs and hoses in Birmingham, the flash of Jack Ruby's gun. After everyone stopped remembering, death stopped being real. Then violence became our pornography. And when the train went past, no one saw it. It didn't make a sound.

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Until the record books were reopened, and the pitch of lies and betrayals

0: Those whose time is almost up. Those who thought the only time is the present time. Those who have waited too long for their time to come. Could feel the waves pounding in their chests, shaking them from their sleep.
1: We have to expose the lie with real language.
2: And that's the struggle right now. I mean, like, the fear for me is also that I'm gonna give up. That I'm not gonna stay and hang in that because it seems overwhelming. It seems so senseless.
0: It's scary.
2: Right.
0: It's frightening because it's really hard to break through other people's fear. And their fear is a fear of loss. Loss of identity. Loss of the things they've built their life around. Loss of the things they've been told are true. And to discover that they're false and that they believe them is this terrible sense of betrayal.
2: Our heroes were looters. Our images of the great guy was the really, you know, the guy who was the conqueror. The guy who, you know, was the vanquisher of people.
0: We're standing in the station, which isn't really a station, but a long, black marble wall. Following the rise and fall. There are walls like this everywhere now.
2: For me, as that African presence here in America, is that struggle, and that's the opportunity. Why should my people be put on the front line to defend democracy with a small d in this country? We've been called to this battleground far too many times. We ain't the Marines, you know? We are not the Marines, but we are always the first
0: to... On the train, an old man is slumped in his seat, his chin sliding onto his chest. It rises and falls in rhythm with the rocking of the train. A thin line of spittle runs from his slack lips down the gray stubble on his jowls into his old school tie. John P. Justice dozes.
3: Individual and identify. And when you start doing that, you open yourself up to experiencing a vulnerability of being that's not easy to grapple with every day.
2: But this hunger that I'm talking about, this fear, this eating upon this very despair in this country that we want to deny.
3: Because everybody feels invisible.
0: Is coming undone, like a sweater with a pulled thread unraveling itself. And I imagine that piece of yarn, like a strand of pure energy, being pulled out into the universe and rolling itself into a new ball. That's what happens when no one can remember and everyone stops dreaming.
2: He is coming on the ghost train for me. Watcher of skies in ancient Babylon, from his eye I hear him. I am walking naked on this border, up this mountain, and I hear this voice. The cold wind, he brings this line from my grandmother. It is his. Points to the sky. I feel him running. He has seen Ur fall, Troy fall, Memphis fall. He is running. I am naked when I enter this house. The snow and curtains are blowing. A black panther skinned alive for blood and justice, for land and equality, for the people and culture. He is running into me. He is running. He is running. He is running. He is running into me before the wall of fire. I am naked. And he says, with me ain't nothing but the truth. Ain't nothing but the truth.
0: The train becomes more and more crowded as we stop at each of the walls and light candles. the one with the names of those who died defending their land from the invaders, the one with the names of those who died in slavery, the one with the names of the young who died for the folly of the men who governed them, the one with the names of all the children killed by stray bullets in the streets of the cities, the one with the names of all the species whose extinction we have caused.
1: There's nobody with no vision, and we waking up from one of those hard nights, you know, where you don't remember your dream, but you know.
3: It's the death of imagination. And we've stopped imagining any other way to be.
1: How are you gonna make that reconnection?
3: And the choice of where we go as we go forward will either be to our demise as a society, as a species, as a planet, or we have to evolve.
1: We have to have a leap of faith.
3: A leap of faith, yes.
1: We have to take that with, I mean, what we take into the future is really important. And right now, this purging is not a purging that's leading us to enlightenment. It's the purging of the toxin. It's the purging of the poisons. And it has to hurt. And it has to stress us out. And it has to make us scream. And it has to, you know, the earth has to erupt, you know, and shake us up and make us feel unnerved. And that's when we go recognize a great human American culture was born in that time.
3: Until we find a way to understand that we have to be responsible, not just for ourselves, but to each other. We can't make another society. Because right now, it seems to me that it won't make any difference if you made all the poor people in America rich, and all the rich people in America poor. It would make no difference whatsoever. It would be the same values, and everything would be identical. You just change the faces. Changing the faces will not change.
1: I don't think
3: anything.
1: That's what people want. I don't think that's what people want. I don't think we know what the people want. And I don't think our leaders don't want to provide us with the time to think in this country about what it is that we want. They want that media culture to inform us and keep us in tune and keep us at that height of I desire this, so that we never get around to actually thinking about human need, you know, and making a world that facilitates the meeting of human need. We never got to a great society. Right? We got a chance, like, you know, to look in that magic mirror and see what a great society could be like. But, you know, we got to that mountaintop and found it wasn't enough room.
3: And then we stopped dreaming.
1: No, we didn't stop dreaming. The dreamers were murdered.
3: Yeah, the dreamers were murdered.
1: There's a big difference.
3: Yeah.
1: You know.
3: And then we all started having nightmares.
1: Exactly. Night terrors.
0: I run my fingers over the names as we wait for the ghost train in the time between times.
1: Somewhere between
0: the past and the future.
1: Somewhere between
0: freedom and authority.
1: Somewhere between
0: the myth of boundless space and the reality of boundaries.
1: Somewhere between
0: the myth of unlimited resources and the reality of deficits.
1: Somewhere between
0: the myth of individualism and the loss of identity.
1: Somewhere between
0: the way we were told it was and the way it turned out to be.
1: Somewhere between
0: where dreams are born and die and are born anew.
1: I don't know if everybody else feels that way, but I think the unlimited human resource that we have right now, if you're thinking correctly, if you're thinking somewhere out there healthy, you know, is that we need to be asking ourselves to show great amounts of mercy for each and every last one of us.
3: We have abandoned all our children.
1: Exactly. And I want to nurture them. You see what I'm saying? I want to nurture them to make sure that they realize that future.
4: We dedicate this piece to Annie Reiko Nishida, born June 2nd, 1992, in the United States of America.

0: We just heard Leap of Faith by artist and writer Jackie Apple, performing with artist and poet Keith Antar Mason. For more information about the artist or this piece, please visit the Wavefarm Radio Art Archive at wavefarm.org.
1: From the Wavefarm Radio Art Archive, this is Karen Werner, and I'm excited to share a piece with you by the European radio artist Kate Donovan. Kate Donovan produced Chorus Duet for Radio in 2016. I love how Kate Donovan's radio art decenters us humans. She has an ongoing interest in elements and natural radio. Also noteworthy is her ideal listening situation for this piece. Quote, "It's supposed to be broadcast on micro FM, amplified through multiple radios to an audience sitting on the floor in the near dark. My dream listener actually is listening at home alone in the dark, right before daybreak." End quote. Another of Kate Donovan's recent pieces, Night Call Radio, also has instructions for listening in the dark, and I have found that it's worth following this instruction if you can. Kate Donovan's Chorus Duet for Radio is about 13 minutes long.

This is the sound of a hummingbird. This little hummingbird has recently returned north. She's working on building a nest. It's about the size of a walnut and made of bud scales and is attached to a tree limb with spider silk. It will stretch to contain the growing nestlings. A few weeks ago, she took an immense journey to get here. Some 18 hours straight over the Gulf of Mexico.

In the balmy south, she fattened up, flew close to the water, skimmed the waves and took advantage of favourable winds. She flew alone. And she has always flown alone. And she has always followed the exact same route as her ancestors, without ever being shown. Of course, this could lead us to wonder about hereditary memory and about navigational techniques.

These sounds are known as chorus, or even dawn chorus, as they occur more often, or are easier to capture, in the early morning. Lower morning air temperatures and less active air currents may permit a dawn chorus song to travel further without as much interference.

The earth radiates. On a geological timescale, the earth's magnetic field is very stable. On a spatial scale, it is also highly predictable. The perfect tool for migration.

Hummingbirds are guided by the sun, the moon, the stars. The sights, the sounds, the scents along their route. But they are also internally aware of the complex pattern of magnetic variation. Hummingbirds have trace amounts of magnetite in their brains, the same material of the ancient lodestones that humans used to guide their journeys. Many migrating birds have a magnetite crystal located in their upper beak for magnetoreception. And it can be found in a diverse range of organisms, from fish to turtles, mollusks to bacteria. Magnetite in the human brain is theorized to affect long-term memory.

Magnetite can be found in large quantities in beach sand. Rivers carry it to the beach from erosion, where it becomes concentrated via wave action and currents.

This is the sound of a piano and cello sonata, recorded onto magnetic tape in the Ludwigshafen Theatre in 1935.

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Here, magnetite preserves a moment of musical vibration.

This is the sound of a bird's dawn chorus. Birds sing out like this in the early hours of the morning to let everyone know that they've made it through the night. Migrating birds call out to let everyone know that they are here to claim or defend territory. Lower morning air temperatures and less active air currents may permit a dawn chorus song to travel further without as much interference.

This is the sound of the Bird's Dawn Chorus and the Earth's Dawn Chorus. Shifting together as the planet turns, they usually sing at the same time. This is the sound of a chorus duet for radio.

0: 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The radio pieces you're about to hear from the Wave Farm Radio Art Archive were created by Tony Schwartz. For over 30 years, Tony Schwartz produced weekly radio programs about sound for the New York City public radio station, WNYC. Schwartz also created records for Smithsonian Folkways that feature his distinct style, described as part anthropological study, part hometown travelogue. Schwartz developed a portable tape recording setup in the 1950s, which enabled him to collect sounds outside the studio. So he did recordings in the streets of New York and also in his home. He edits and presents his pieces in a very distinct way. Plus, Tony Schwartz is very likable. A tenderness, humor, curiosity, and intimacy come through in his pieces. A poignant detail is that he was agoraphobic and rarely traveled outside his New York City neighborhood. His recordings create an expansive sonic world. The first of these three pieces by Tony Schwartz is called Favorite Sounds and was recorded at the Jewish Guild for the Blind in New York City in 1963. The second features the voices of New York City teenagers and is called How We Remember, produced in 1970. And the third piece in this selection of works by Tony Schwartz is about the pleasures of sound and is called Music in Marble Halls from 1962.
1: Good morning, Tom. The other evening, I was invited to the New York Guild for the Jewish Blind to present sound and sound stories to a number of elderly people. And as part of the evening, I recorded these people telling their names and their favorite sound or their most beautiful sound that they could think of.
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12: 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I love the sound of children playing and of music.
13: 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Just very, very much I like the birds.
14: 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My favorite is to be in the chorus. That is my best fish to be.
15: 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I like the sound of church bells chiming.
16: 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I'm telling jokes.
17: 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A brook.
18: My favorite sound is the clinking, the feel of dollar bills. The bigger the denomination, the better the sound.
1: Well, I think this last gentleman was just kidding us. I think, in fact, he had written a beautiful poem about the sound of, I believe it was his mother's voice. I think that on your program you play a lot of the music that these people love, but I thought this morning I might just play a few sounds that they spoke of just to listen to and to enjoy. The first sound is the sound of a country brook.

And the last one this morning is the sound of the church bells that many people love, and there are a lot of them in our city, and they go like this.

0: Well, I hope some of our blind friends enjoyed those sounds, and this is Tony Schwartz saying, see you soon, Tom.
1: Good morning. Here's a story I recorded the other day that a young teenager told me.
2: I got up early this morning, put on my polka dotted tie and jacket, had breakfast, rode to Dalton.
1: And here's another one that another teenager told me.
3: After putting on my blue and gray spotted tie, I took my black bicycle downstairs and hopped on it and rode two blocks down to the 86th Street crosstown, and then rode across the transfers where I almost was run over by a bus, an 18 crosstown bus. And then I got to school and I went up the elevator. I shouldn't have done.
1: Any resemblance between the two? Well, there's an interesting story behind this story, or these stories. And the story is this, that it's the same story as passed on through 13 teenagers. And here's the whole process exactly as it happened.
3: After putting on my blue and gray spotted tie, I took my black bicycle downstairs and hopped on it and rode two blocks down to the 86th Street crosstown, and then rode across the transfers where I almost was run over by a bus, an 18 crosstown bus. And then I got to school and I went up the elevator. I shouldn't have done.
4: When I got up this morning to put on my blue and gray polka dot tie,

0: I put on my blue and white polka dotted shirt and my blue and white polka dotted tie, and I went downstairs and I ate my breakfast, and I went out and got my bicycle and bicycled up to 86th Street, and I went into the school and took the elevator when I shouldn't have.
1: I woke up at 6:30 this morning. I put on my white and blue polka dotted shirt and my white and blue polka dotted tie, and I had breakfast, and I got my bicycle, and I went uptown to 86th Street, and I went to school, and I took the elevator when I shouldn't have.
2: I woke up at 6:30 this morning, and I put on my white and blue polka dotted shirt and my white and blue polka dotted tie, and I had my breakfast, and then I got my bicycle, and I went to school, and I went up to 86th Street. Then I went to school, and I took the elevator when I shouldn't have.
3: I woke up this morning about 6:30, and I put on my polka dot tie and my polka dot shirt, and I had breakfast, and I got my bicycle, and I went to school, and at 86th Street, and I took the elevator upstairs, and I shouldn't have.
4: I got up at 6:30, and I put on my polka dotted tie and my polka dotted shirt, and then I ate breakfast, and I got my bike, and I rode to school on 86th Street, and then I went to school, and I shouldn't have.
5: I got up at 8:30, and I got my breakfast, and I put on my polka dotted tie and my polka dotted shirt, and then I got on my bike, and I went to school on 89th Street, and when I shouldn't have.
6: I got up early this morning, and I got out of bed, and I put on my polka dotted tie and my shirt and jacket, and I had breakfast, and I rode my bike to school on 89th Street where I shouldn't have.
7: I got up early this morning, and I put on my shirt, and I put on my polka dotted tie and my jacket, and I went in and I had breakfast, and then I went to school, and I rode my bike down 89th Street where I shouldn't have.
8: I got up early this morning, and I put on my polka dotted tie and my shirt and my jacket, and had breakfast, and rode my bike down 89th Street, where I shouldn't have.
0: I got up early this morning, put on my polka dotted tie and jacket, had breakfast, rode to Dalton.
9: Well, that's how stories, rumors, folklore, or history can be passed on. It's something to think about. See you soon.
10: Have you ever heard railroad train wheels rolling along the rails, clickety-clack, clickety-clack, and thought how musical they sound, and that a musician could play beautiful music to the rhythm of these wheels? Well, recently I had the privilege of being able to take our country's top jazz clarinetist out into real-life situations and have him improvise against the sounds in these situations. The clarinetist is Mr. Jimmy Giuffre, and here is Mr. Giuffre playing against the rhythm of dripping water in the kitchen sink.

0: A comment from Mr. Jeffrey tells how he feels playing in this manner.
1: Well, it was a natural thrill to play music into natural sounds. The sounds of the city they have a thrill to them, an excitement that is very different from playing in a concert hall or a nightclub and just playing music. To combine with the sounds around you is a very unusual experience.
0: Have you ever shouted from a hilltop and heard your echo? Or have you ever traveled through a tunnel and blown your automobile horn as you drove? The effects of different acoustics are interesting. Well, I wanted to record Mr. Jeffrey in situations that would affect the sound of his clarinet in an unusual manner.

0: and Mr. Giuffre's comment about this experience.
1: Well, that felt the best because my own particular physical needs when I play have always leaned towards deep resonance, halls that had a lot of echo to them. And I play much better under those conditions. I have a difficult time in what you'd call a dry acoustics, outside or in a flat place that's well padded. I like to hear the sound come back to me. So that was really a thrill in that enormous hall.
0: I'd like to end our adventures in sound with our experiment's most beautiful product. Here, in a huge mid-Manhattan office skyscraper lobby, Mr. Giuffre plays against the sound of footsteps.

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1: 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Hi, Sadie.
2: Hi, how are you?
1: Good, thanks. How are you doing?
2: Good, thank you.
1: So Sadie is an award-winning post-disciplinary artist, curator, and DJ, and in a moment we're going to hear a radio artwork she produced in 2021 as a resident artist in Wavefarm's Transmission Arts residency program. The piece is called The People's Radio. But the occasion for our interview here in October 2022 is this work's inclusion in an exhibit at the Hyde Park Arts Center in Chicago. Sadie, could you tell us a bit about that exhibit?
2: Yes, the Hyde Park Arts Center exhibition is a celebration of the 20th anniversary of the Seldoms, which is a local dance company in Chicago. And the artistic director, Carrie Hansen, worked with Allison Peters Quinn, who's a curator at the Hyde Park Arts Center, to pair dancers with visual artists. So there's four pairs of us. I'm one of four artists featured in the exhibition. So I chose to exhibit The People's Radio. It's the first time it's being shown in an exhibition context, and created it as an installation. And the piece is like a bookshelf with a stereo inside of it and ephemera and books that were related to the research that I used to create this piece. And this piece is focused on specifically Fred Hampton as a public figure in the Black Panther Party, Illinois chapter, and also looked at some of the political speeches that were happening by him and the Black Panther Party, and juxtaposing it, if you will, against music from the time period or music inspired by the time period to contextualize what was happening at that time. And specifically, I was looking at music of Motown, because Motown at the time didn't want to be associated with any of the political movements that were happening. And they were really about respectability politics. But what I found interesting was people like Fred Hampton and Rap H. Brown used Motown songs and played them during their public speeches. Like, for example, Someday We'll All Be Together. We'll Be Together. Someday We'll Be Together by the Supremes was one of the songs that Fred Hampton played. And Dancing in the Streets was one of the songs that Rap H. Brown played, right? So these songs in turn also gained popularity because of how they used it. And they were also then associated with the movement anyway, regardless of Motown wanting to be involved or not. And as a result, after that time period, Motown actually ended up starting a sister label called Black Forum, where they released a series of political recordings. And it was only around for 2 years, but they did have recordings from folks like Dr. Martin Luther King. They also had Ozzie Davis and Bill Cosby. They also released a recording of Vietnam veterans, you know, things like that. And so
1: that's fascinating.
2: It is quite fascinating. And I wanted to include that history in the piece as well.
1: Yeah. So with this work being exhibited in Chicago as an installation, I gather there's a strong kind of local and regional connection with the sounds that you drew upon in the original piece.
2: Mm-hmm. Yeah, definitely. I definitely wanted to focus on the Chicago chapter because there was a lot of revolutionary things that happened there. And, you know, Fred Hampton was definitely inspired by it. Folks like Dr. Martin Luther King and his later years, and thinking more radically about self-determination and the principles that he was teaching during his time.
1: Yeah. So visitors to the center to this exhibit are encountering this piece in a different context, that drawing different connections, and perhaps than the listeners who heard it over the air through WGXC or other radio stations. But I'm curious to, if you could, you know, kind of return to that original moment when you were planning and creating the piece. I'd love to hear how the radio art context at Wave Farm shaped your original approach to what became the People's Radio.
2: Yeah, I was thinking about radio as a technology that was used for political warfare, right? Like thinking about the connection between military and consumer cultures. And so what I was looking at specifically with radio was how radio has been also used to propel Black thought, Black creativity, oral histories, and using what was intended for a weapon, right, as mm-hmm. political warfare to propel these other ideas. And so in turn, using it as a tool, right, and using it as a creative weapon and a political weapon in that respect, using sound, using music. And, you know, oftentimes folks will treat music as entertainment, and not necessarily viable sources of oral histories, but I think of music as, historical doctrines. So I was thinking about it in that respect, and also contextualizing it in that respect as well, using sound and ephemeral materials.
1: Yeah, that really comes through in the piece, and something that really grabbed me when I first read your description for the People's Radio. As you wrote that the work explores radio as a technology developed and pioneered by the U.S. military industrial complex as political warfare, and public radio as a conduit for Black expressive culture and radical imagination. And so you've just reiterated that as well, but I'm a radio history researcher, so that sentence was immediately compelling to me. But then the piece itself surprised me again with how powerfully and elegantly it uses these kind of straightforward moments of juxtaposition between the different recordings to draw out that history and to explore that contrast. So how did you end up arriving at that technique? You've explained kind of why Motown and why the Black Panthers, but how did your kind of travels through this archive lead to this particular mode of juxtaposition?
2: I've been working on mixtapes for several years and collecting things like music, of course, speeches, and then also actual physical sounds from uprisings or ephemeral things that you would experience if you were in a space in real time, right? So like thinking about all of those things together as an experience, as if you were in the space with these people at the same time. And so this piece comes after It Was a Rebellion, which was released publicly in 2020, but I first performed it in 2017 as a pirate radio broadcast. And so I have been kind of building up these sort of projects over time. And It Was a Rebellion is a bit different. It's quite longer. It's over an hour. And it was performed first as a pirate radio broadcast across the street from a police Black site in Chicago. And this is also like thinking about local histories. It's in a neighborhood that was affected after Dr. Martin Luther King's assassination, where uprisings happened and have been documented as riots. And I was looking at the language around riots, how it has been racialized and weaponized, and really having a critical conversation around the cause of uprisings, right? The conditions that create those kind of responses, and then actually looking at the different roles that are active within that, right? You have rioters, you have looters, you have protesters, and there are right. different things, and they're usually different groups of people. You have agitators as well. And during the history research of the history of those uprisings, you know, typically there's police involvement in agitation. And also people from outside the community that initiate the rioting, the looting, and the damage of property, right? So they're not always initiated by protesters. And so I think we have seen the most critical social dialogue around that in 2020 after the murder of George Floyd. Because at that point, people really couldn't deny what was happening. It was well documented from the incident to the aftermath to, you know, uprisings that happened around the world. And we were actually able to see in real time because of people documenting with their phones. And it was quite a movement. And with the internet, you know, you have that kind of connectivity now.
1: Right. Yeah. I think the People's Radio is such a crucial example of just how, you know, reviving a historical moment can kind of tap into or resonate with the energies that are, you know, in this case, tragically still all too relevant in our current year. I'd love to hear a bit more about just how your artistic practice has come to have such a historical bent, or how historical research kind of feeds into your artistic work.
2: Yeah, I think that this is like, it's been developing over a long period of time. Some of it has been through conversations with my peers, a lot of it, and I've always had an interest in looking at citizenship. And it's something that I had been working on through exhibitions for about 20 years, right? So these are concepts that I've sat with for a long time, but my understanding of those things have changed over time just through lived experience and of course aging, right? So having a deeper understanding of these things. But it's been something that I've been interested in really looking at, and why we have why was there a need to have a Black Panthers party, right? Mm-hmm. Like what are these things in response to, and looking at the conversations that have, you know, are continuing to happen, like conversations around abolition, conversations around reform. Those conversations have been around since the late 1800s, early 1900s. You know, they're not new concepts. And we're still having those same conversations. So I was looking at what is the through line of these tropes, and how do they relate to now? And, you know, with the uprisings, they've been recorded to happen around every 50 to 60 years. So you can even look at our history. In the early 1900s, there were race riots. In the 60s, there was protests happening all over the nation. And then you have the uprisings that happened across the world, you know, like a couple years ago. And so all of those things are connected. And so that's what I have been working through, through pieces like the People's Radio.
1: Yeah, I find it so rare to, you know, be able to kind of experience the, you know, just the energy that was present in a historical moment, and what you described earlier as kind of undoing this, in the case of Motown, intentional sort of distancing from the political context that it was in fact part of. I think just you've offered listeners a chance to really be experience the radicalism of that moment. And the energies that have since been kind of flattened in some of this work, even as it continues to circulate in pop radio or oldies radio. So I think it's a really remarkable feat you've pulled off in the People's Radio. And I understand that you also have an additional piece that is part of the same exhibition in Chicago.
2: Yes. So I'm working on another piece that I'm right now calling A Meditation on Civil Rights. And this piece in particular is was created for choreography. So with the pairings that Carrie Hansen and Allison Peters Quinn made, there's visual artists with dancers. And so I am paired with Damon Green, who also has been doing his own research in civil rights and looking at a lot of texts from writers like Baldwin. And so for this piece, I put together James Baldwin with The Last Poets. And the work is talking about why fighting for citizenship, right? If you're fighting for citizenship, if you're a citizen of a country, you shouldn't have to fight for civil rights. So I took quotes like that and put them alongside The Last Poets, saying things like no prisons, no locks, no keys, no killings. And looking again, like at these conversations that, you know, have been happening for decades, and putting them together and contextualizing them within the current moment.
1: And for listeners who will be in Chicago this fall, how long do they have to catch these two works?
2: The exhibition is up through November 13th at the Hyde Park Arts Center in Hyde Park, Chicago. There are also programs that will be happening on Saturdays as well throughout October. So I would just, you know, visit the website at the Hyde Park Arts Center for those exact dates. And the show will be up during business hours through the November 13th.
1: Wonderful. Well, Sadie, thanks so much for taking the time to speak with me today.
2: Thank you. It's been great.
1: That was artist Sadie Woods. And here is The People's Radio.
3: We out here trying to educate, trying to inform, trying to organize, and trying to teach the people some revolutionary political power and have them to arm themselves. We know that once the people are armed, those people cannot be oppressed, and they cannot be repressed without any type of retaliation. And retaliation is the only thing in the world that's ever going to stop fascism. It's not a question of nonviolence or violence. The question is between resistance to this fascism or even non-existence within fascism.

0: Why do I have a lot of arrests? Because of harassment. Why is there harassment? Because the people that harass me have set up a problem that made me disagree with them violently, and they set up this problem in order to exploit me and other people like me. And why they want to get rid of me? Because I'm saying something that might wake up some other exploited people and some other oppressed people. And if all these people ever get together, then these pigs that are exploiting us, we'll be able to run them into the lake. That's why they want to get rid of us. And it's just, it's sort of like a primary thing with me. I'm the first move that they'll make. I'm a part of an organization that will be the first organization they'll move on, because I happen to be a part of an organization, the Black Panther Party, that is the only organization, in fact, that has came out and stood up loud and clear and said that we don't care what anybody says, whether they have guns or not, and badges or 18 uniforms, if whenever they step outside the bounds of legality into the bounds of illegality, then we'll blow their brains out if they're bothering the people. We're going to fight their reaction with all of us people to get together and have an international proletarian revolution.
1: Right on.
2: Right on.
0: And that's saying all power.

so crazy about the people. We're gonna stand together. We're gonna have a black army, a Mexican-American army, an alliance of solidarity. We're gonna have some progressive whites, all of us. And we're gonna march on this pig power structure. And we're gonna say, stick 'em up, we come for what's ours.

question. You might murder a freedom fighter, but you can't murder a freedom fighter. And if you do, you come up with people that you thought should be acting like pigs, just acting like people and moving on pigs. And that's what we've got to do, regardless of what these people think we should do. Because nothing's more important than stopping fascism, because fascism will stop us all.

Power is the ability to define phenomena and make it act in a desired manner. Power is the ability to define phenomena and make it act in a desired manner. What kind of phenomena? Social phenomena. What is the social phenomena? Black people, Mexican American, any kind of people begins to learn that the social phenomena is that in fact U.S. racist, decadent, capitalist, imperialistic America is a police state. That a police state exists here, that these pigs are doing nothing but protecting the average businessman and the demagogic politician, protecting the exploitative system that they got going. That in fact we are tired of it, we are sick of it, you've been brutalizing black people, you've been murdering and lynching them, black people are tired of it. Black people in vanguard of this revolution all of a sudden, and it's phenomenally correct also, but we are concerned with that social phenomena. We are concerned with that exploitation. We are concerned with the oppression that black people and all other peoples in the world who are suffering the same common oppression that we are suffering today. The thing is that we have the ability to define it. Still, if we have the ability to define it, the only next thing to do is get organized. Get organized.

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Thank you.

0: Everything would be all right if everything was put back in the hands of the people. And we're going to have to put it back in the hands of the people.
1: Okay, well, look at here. Look at here.
0: We ain't taking us nowhere. We're going to stay right here with the people. We're going to have to move, and we got to move fast. We got to move hard.

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We might not be back. I might be in jail. I might be anywhere. But when I leave, you can remember I said with the last words on my lips that I am a revolutionary.

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We said white power to white people. 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Yellow power to yellow people. Black power to black people. X power to those that we left out. We say Panther Power to the Vanguard Party. When you leave here, you know what I'm saying? The last words, before you go to bed tonight, say, I am a revolutionary. Make that the last word. In case you don't wake up, then somebody might believe it and you might, you know, end up in what they call a revolutionary happy hunting grounds. Say that. I am a revolutionary.

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We got the free health clinic.

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He was shot through the head while sleeping in his bed.

0: You just heard The People's Radio by artist Sadie Woods, composed in 2021. The People's Radio is part of an exhibition at the Hyde Park Arts Center in Chicago this fall 2022, as is a second piece that Sadie herself is here to introduce.
1: Hi, I am introducing A Meditation on Civil Rights. It is a mashup of James Baldwin and the Last Poets. And this work is looking at James Baldwin as a civil rights movement figure and his critique later in his career on the civil rights, where he states, if you are a citizen, you shouldn't have to fight for civil rights, right? And so really thinking about what that means from that time through today, and also pairing that with the Last Poets song, What I Want to See, which includes lyrics like no prisons, no locks, no keys, no killings. And what I have done is put Baldwin's voice rhythmically over the song, so they're actually in conversation with each other.
0: Thanks so much, Sadie. Here is A Meditation on Civil Rights.

civil rights, that means you're not a citizen.

this melancholy country as concerns black people, and anyone who doubts me can ask any Indian. They needed us for labor and for sport. Now they can't get rid of us. We cannot

I know the

country is mine too. We will live here together, or we'll die here together. And it's not I am telling you, time is telling you. You will listen or you will perish.

0: That was A Meditation on Civil Rights by artist Sadie Woods. Prior to that, we also heard The People's Radio, a work that Woods produced at Wave Farm in 2021. If you're listening to this in fall of 2022, and if you'll be in Chicago before November 13th, then you'll have the opportunity to experience both these pieces as part of an exhibition at the Hyde Park Art Center, where The People's Radio appears in installation form and A Meditation on Civil Rights accompanies performances by dancer Damon Green. I'd like to thank Sadie Woods once more for joining us today to talk about this work. You can learn more about Woods and her radio art practice in Wave Farm's Radio Art Archive at wavefarm.org.
1: We out here trying to educate, trying to inform, trying to organize, and trying to teach the people some revolutionary political power and have them to arm themselves. We know that once the people are armed, those people cannot be oppressed, and they cannot be repressed without any type of retaliation. And retaliation is the only thing in the world that's ever going to stop fascism. It's not a question of nonviolence or violence. The question is between resistance to this fascism or either non-existence within fascism.

0: Why do I have a lot of arrests? Because of harassment. Why is that harassment? Because the people that harass me have set up a problem that made me disagree with them violently, and they set up this problem in order to exploit me and other people like me. And why they want to get rid of me? Because I'm saying something that might wake up some other exploited people and some other oppressed people. And if all these people ever get together, then these pigs that are exploiting us, we'll be able to run them into the lake. That's why they want to get rid of us. And it's just, it's sort of like a primary thing with me. I'm the first move that they'll make. I'm a part of the organization. It'll be the first organization they'll move on, because I happen to be a part of the organization, the Black Panther Party. That is the only organization, in fact, that has came out and stood up loud and clear and said that we don't care what anybody says, whether they have guns or not, and badges or 18 uniforms. If whenever they step outside the bounds of legality into the bounds of illegality, then we'll blow their brains out if they're bothering the people. We're going to fight their reaction with all of us people to get together and have an international proletarian revolution.
1: Right on.
0: And that's saying all power.

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We're gonna stand together. We're gonna have a black army, a Mexican-American army, an alliance of solidarity. We're gonna have some progressive whites, all of us. And we're gonna march on this pig power structure. And we're gonna say, stick 'em up, we come for what's ours.

country. You might murder a freedom fighter, but you can't murder freedom fighters. And if you do, you come up with people that you thought should be acting like pigs, just acting like people and moving on pigs. And that's what we've got to do, regardless of what these people think we should do. Because nothing's more important than stopping fascism, because fascism

Power is the ability to define phenomena and make it act in a desired manner. Power is the ability to define phenomena and make it act in a desired manner. What kind of phenomena? Social phenomena. What is the social phenomena? Black people, Mexican American, any kind of people begins to learn that the social phenomena is that in fact U.S. racist, decadent, capitalist, imperialistic America is a police state. That a police state exists here, that these pigs are doing nothing but protecting the avaricious businessman and the demagogic politician, protecting the exploitative system that they got going. That in fact we are tired of it, we are sick of it, you've been brutalizing black people, you've been murdering and lynching them, black people are tired of it. Black people in vanguard of this revolution all of a sudden, and it's phenomenally correct also, but we are concerned with that social phenomena. We are concerned with that exploitation. We are concerned with the oppression that black people and all other peoples in the world who are suffering the same common oppression that we are suffering today. The thing is that we have the ability to define it. Still, if we have the ability to define it, the only next thing to do is get organized. Get organized.

get up against the wall, so it's a hold up, and we can't even get 1 hour. Thank you.

0: Everything would be all right if everything was put back in the hands of the people. And we're going to have to put it back in the hands of the people. Okay, well, look at here. Look at here.
1: We ain't taking it nowhere. We're going to stay right here with the people.
0: We're going to have to move, and we got to move fast. We got to move hard.

So we say, we always say at the Black Panther Party that they can do anything they want to us. We might not be back. I might be in jail. I might be anywhere. But when I leave, you can remember I said with the last words on my lips that I am a revolutionary.

0: said white power to white people. 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Black power to black people.
1: Black
0: power. X power to those that we left out. We say Panther Power to the Vanguard Party. When you leave here, you hear saying the last words before you go to bed and I say, I am a revolutionary. Make that the last word. In case you don't wake up, then somebody might believe it and you might, you know, end up in what they call a revolutionary happy hunting grounds. Say that. I am a revolutionary.

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2: She felt ill. Her ears were buzzing, her breath shallow, rapid. The blood was racing through her body, tingling at the fingertips, blasting out its heat in the furnace of her head.
3: Salt in the wound.
2: Salt burned in her wounds. She was immersed in a profound darkness.
3: Hear the darkness.
2: Ravens mocked her. She was awash in a sea of information. No, more than a sea, more than pounding waves.
3: Cacophony.
2: Something putrefying. Cacophonous. Full of fear and potential. The very depths of
3: the
2: blackness.
3: Hear the cacophony.
2: All the information at once, but no meaning. Or was it all the meaning and no information? Information. Yes, it had started there. Seemingly innocuous. A persistent case of information indigestion. Her journey would be sweet as honey and bitter as beetledum. She would become the journey. She would be
3: everywhere,
2: like information itself. Make herself like it. Understand that she already was. She would compose and decompose. Alive and dead, with poetry and chemistry, enigmatic, inspired, immersed in the alchemical knowing.
3: Separation. Open the gate of separation. Separate. Separate and recombine. Separate to recombine.
4: I think one of the ways to start is to kind of go back and maybe start with what the alchemists themselves like kind of develop or talk about the alchemical model or theory as to what an alchemical process is to create a compound or create the philosopher's stone, which was the medicine to cure all ills, both of human beings and of metals. They had divided the world into three principles. And what those three principles were was what they called mercury, sulfur, and salt. Mercury was sort of this spirit, this essence, also called spirit. The sulfur was the soul, or the oil of something. And the salt was the body, or the ashes, or the salts, mineral salts of something. So you could basically take any compound, any substance, anything, whether it's animal, vegetable, or mineral, and by putting it through certain processes, you would separate it out into its three principles. You would then purify it and then recombine it again. And what you would end up with would be whatever that substance was, but concentrated and elevated to a higher level.
3: It is not a question of a body which, upon disintegrating, loses its soul, but of a soul so concentrated in its power that it unmakes the body.

0: See, I think in the past, and again, I wasn't there, so I don't know, but just making it up, imagining what the past might have been, or from what you read and what you hear, there wasn't that much of a separation of things. It wasn't so categorized or split apart into sort of scientific inquiry, artistic inquiry, poetic inquiry, philosophical sort of thing. And I think that as time has gone on, stuff has kind of separated out and has probably been over-purified. So that when you get like, wow, this is great, look at all the information we have, look at how clean, look at the signal-to-noise ratios that we've been able to achieve. And I think it has sometimes maybe purified to the point where some of the dirt, some of the fertility that was there has been kind of cleaned out, you know? I mean, you can purify something to the point where it's sterile. Maybe some dirt and noise needs to be reintroduced. Maybe some of that oil, maybe some of that sulfur or soul needs to be reintroduced back into that the mercury.
1: Open the gate of separation. As you work the separations, you face the anxiety, an anxiety of the will to information. Is this the will you already know so well, the will of science, or something new?
2: And if you have a complete, total, tunnel will, then you miss all the things that are really important and really fructifying and really transformative.

on the spiritual level, you're not actually trying to go against nature. So it's very anti-Christian in that sort of sense, in that to the alchemist, God is already inherent within nature, and all you have to do is allow it to go its own way. So you remove your own will, which may be completely inaccurate, and allow the will of the nature, the will of the universe, the will of God, whatever, to manifest in its own particularity for that situation. I think alchemy is quite unlike most Western metaphysics in that in most cases in the West you're actually aiming for specific kind of results, even when you're doing magic, you know, you're bringing your will to bear on things, whereas alchemy, it's much more about suspension of this over-determination of things, so that you allow things to manifest in their own particularities, going back at and looking at the way that terms are used to refer to multiples of different kinds of events. It means that you're actually open to much more of things that are happening. You're not just open to the particular colour change, but you are opening up to, say, the particular kinds of shapes and the things that they remind you of and the particular kinds of emotional states. It's very much more about allowing things to manifest in the way that they want to, with your feedback into that, so that you are changing things. Like alchemists say that all metals seek to become gold. You're not actually trying to make them gold, you're just trying to allow them to become what is within them already. And so, again, with the medicines and so on, you're just merely trying to potentize rather than to actually give it completely new properties.

Solution. Glide through the gate of solution, dissolving and permeating.

0: Saberblading alchemical nomad.
1: So where does the alchemy come in?
0: With that particular set of performances, it came in with my thinking about transactions at ATMs, automated teller machines, and how an ATM card or a credit card is a plastic card, and plastic is the most base material in our culture. And using an ATM card is, in a sense, transforming this base material into some form of gold.
2: Wonder, voyage, journey.
0: I'm really confused about who the high performer is and what the high performer is, because it's so packed with different identities, which basically means different information. I use different people's credit cards and ATM cards for these performances. They give me their PIN numbers, and the high performer assumes the identity of different people at different times. So if I use your credit card, the high performer becomes you, but it's still operating with my physical agency. So it's kind of got your legal agency and my physical agency. At first I thought the high performer was me, but it's no longer anything close to me, but I don't know what it is really. It's this amalgamation or this identity entity kind of that periodically is filled and emptied of identities, which also has a certain alchemical resonance.
3: Solution. You have a compound that has a very sharp line drawn around it. And I mean that on a lot of different levels, not just a physical level. You then work with what's known as the mercury. In the plant kingdom, that's alcohol, ethanol. And you macerate, or you immerse the plant within there. And what happens is the boundaries break down. Some of the plant moves and migrates into that solvent. It becomes a hybrid of the two. There's a thing that goes on as an individual or as an alchemist or as someone working within the world also in approaching some of these texts, some of these problems, some of these procedures, where you start to redraw some of the lines. And so where the anxiety starts to come from is that you're always on the edge of whatever that boundary has been defined. Some of it borders on sounding kind of schizophrenic. And it's the kind of thing that there's a bit of an identity that's given up, because as you draw this line, I mean, sometimes there's a great deal invested in it. But the idea is to kind of like erase it a little bit or make it a bit more permeable.

0: Mercury, planet nearest the sun. Mercury, the spirit. Mercury, the compound. Mercurius, hermetic god. God of commerce, eloquence, cunning, and theft. Mercury, god of information.
1: Mercury tends to be a very important substance, and you can see that one of the reasons for this is it violates categories in that it's a metal which is liquid. Okay, and we have no other metal which is liquid.
2: People,
1: all metals are solid at room temperature.
2: It's
1: very fluid.
2: It's like
1: it sort of explodes around all over the place. It's very bouncy. It also has effects that it reacts with gold, which very few things do. And you also in alchemy have the association with the planet Mercury and the god Mercury and all the astrological significances of that. So motility, communicability, the winged youth. Also in alchemy you talk about the mercury of a substance, which has nothing to do with common mercury or quicksilver, but it is something that you extract from the substance and that you can then perform operations on that and has particular kinds of potencies. So mercury in alchemy is a very slippery term, very hard to get hold of, just like real mercury.
0: Mercury. White. See the whiteness flash by, momentary. A glimpse of possibility. A cold shiver piercing through you. Damp encrusted mold. Dry dusty crystals. Salt in the wound. White heat. White noise. White powders that dissolve you.
1: What you might call a shamanic mode of language use is very important in alchemy, and that is that you don't actually have a one-to-one correspondence between words and things. As opposed to science, where the idea is clarity of communication and that something should be reduplicatable, alchemy is much more about the temporary, the emergence of something completely new, some events that don't happen very often. I mean, in science, you can only communicate about regularities because you're communicating about things which happen frequently, whereas alchemy is much more about communicating about things which do not happen frequently, which may only happen once in somebody's lifetime. And if you're thinking that that is a relationship between the human themselves and the process that they're doing, then it's quite obvious that this is going to change from moment to moment, and that you're wanting something which can start the instabilities going that will produce that kind of transformative process, rather than tying something down to specific kinds of words and specific kind of processes, which sort of imprison in a way, even though of course they make things clearer.

0: sublimation, calcination, seculation. Next, the gates of sublimation and calcination, to peculate and circulate.
1: What happens within the alchemist is important to what happens in the laboratory, and the two are not separate and cannot be separated in any way at all.
2: Metaphorically tapping into what might be in the air, what kind of forces might be in the air, how our sense of air is changing with information. So we're breathing the same air that some information is passing through. And now you can send faxes over cellular services, or you can send email over cellular services. It's more and more information is flowing through the air that we actually breathe and that we, and the space that we actually move through.
0: There is something in the air.
2: The air has been transformed for us. It has been made into a medium of information, and there's nothing we can do about it. We just have to breathe it.
0: Putrefaction and fermentation. Putrefaction and fermentation. Putrefaction and fermentation. Enter the gate of putrefaction. Through this gate and into the ferment.
3: When I started doing drawings of dismembered corpses, I lost my Los Angeles dealer. When I started doing the big blood and dismembered corpse drawings, I lost my New York dealer. He came in and turned white when he saw my work. I've lost a lot of art dealers just because they found my imagery. When you're dealing with the putrefactio, in other words, when I was drawing rotting corpses or when I was working from autopsies, I mean, art dealers want muzak, they want decoration, they want something that looks corporate and colorful they can slap up on that IBM wall.
4: Listen.
0: Hear the darkness, more profound, more fruitful than chaos. Overhear the cacophony, the raucous confusion.
5: With the digestion, it's sort of like the decaying of an animal, of a dead animal. The stench that happens, it becomes just one disgusting mess. But out of that, it's very fertile. From that decomposition, from that fermentation, begins the possibility for growth, the possibility
6: for transformation. Actually, I did a piece last year called Don't Worry Where It Did Smell. And the smell was the smell that they use in workstations to have you work faster and smoother and be more awake. Danger, dirty data. Danger, dirty data. Security fallibility due to motherboard loaders and motherboard jumpers. Dirty data. The overflowing, overfilled chunk loads of irrecoverable, unidentifiable, and lost data bits. Data which drives you crazy, data which makes you sick, data which is by its nature criminal, and data which is befouled by someone else hurting it or ruining it or contaminating it or filling it with other data, taking it and using it, disposing of it, trash data, highlighted data, used data, mixed up data. Danger, dirty data. Warning you, danger, warning the you, the body, the bio body, not the brain, warning your physical self. Dirty data was a warning system that I set up in several art projects. So at the same time, my computer program would entice you into the system, simultaneously would go up a warning about it. So it was entreating you, at the same time warning you, holding you back, which is what happens every day.
4: putrefying, cacophonous.
6: Many machines strive to become more human-like, and more humans strive to become more machine-like.
7: There's a sort of subtle material exchange that's happening, sort of psychic energy exchange with the electronic energy of the computer screen.
0: Electromagnetic attractions, luminous as the dew, healing as the balsam.
6: My gut feeling is that the unconscious is moving on into new realms where people who are telepaths and psychics are now being understood
0: telepaths
6: in new ways.
0: And psychics.
6: So that that soul aspect,
0: psychopaths
6: our lives,
0: and telepaths,
6: eternal lives, still have a shape and form. But we're moving on in our understanding of it. I actually think this is all being advanced by information.

0: It's not just something that you consume from the outside. It's somewhere where you actually are. It's a space of being. And so if it's a space of being, which is just information, then it's a space that you have to somehow negotiate yourself into. So it's not just a question of consumption, the consumption of information. It's also a question of how it is that you are able to be in a space of information.
1: The machine eats a card. It consumes something. We give it its food. The expression, information wants to be free, makes some kind of sense if you start to think of it as kind of a wild beast, even, that wants to be free and just wants to eat.
2: Hungry for information.
3: Only in the process of developing the remedy could she come to understand the illness, to work it
2: devoured
3: out on and through her very body.
2: Devouring.
1: I wonder if psychologically we are becoming very attached to these. We are totally attached to these devices. There's no way that we can live without, virtually no way, if I can use the word virtually, there's virtually no way we can live without an ATM card, a credit card. Our culture is just based on that. So, but it also completely interconnects us with other forces and other people and other systems and other flows. And there's this sense that you're always connected. And in a sense, it's like you can never escape that devouring mother.
2: Devoured.
1: Of information.
2: Exaltation, multiplication, projection.
3: Separation. Solution.
2: Exaltation. Multiplication.
3: Putrefaction.
2: Projection. Contact.

0: if there were such a thing. Exaltation, multiplication, and projection. The quintessential moment.
1: In the West, we tend to think very much of things in terms of visuality, of spatiality, of things being laid out clearly so that you can see them as separate objects in a visual field. Alchemy tends to use sort of terms of hearing much more regularly, that you might overhear something. And when you're overhearing something, you hear things simultaneously superimposed. Noises are not separate things we sort of add together. They transform the whole of what it is that you're hearing. And so the modality may not be of opening something up to set it out tidily, but of listening to the knowledge that something already has. It's a different kind of metaphor and different kind of approach.
2: Absolutely. The idea of overhearing, I think that's an incredible thing, because by overhearing, what that means is that it's the inadvertent material that seeps in.
0: Sweet as honey, and bitter as beetle down. I had become the journey. I had been everywhere. Like information itself. Made myself like it. Understood that I already was. I had composed and decomposed. Alive and dead with poetry and chemistry. Enigmatic, inspired, transformed with the alchemy.
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3: 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A special thanks to both Helen Thorrington and Joanne Green for their generous support and collaboration in this partnership. Up next is Totenklang Lacrimosa by Gregory Whitehead. 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
0: In its 10 years as a weekly national series from 1987 to 1998, New American Radio commissioned and distributed over 300 original works. Conceptual new drama, associational documentary, language explorations, sonic meditations, environmental compositions, musical explorations, and works that pioneer new dimensions in acoustic space. 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A special thanks to both Helen Thorington and Joanne Green for their generous support and collaboration in this partnership. Up next is Kalawalayana, Changes in the Ecology of the Mind, by Harry Huhtamäki. 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
0: I will be needed again. Men will look for me and miss me. 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

0: Näinpä on poloisten mieli. 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
1: These are what mournful thoughts resemble. These the thoughts the long-tailed duck might ponder. Mournful thoughts. The long-tailed duck.

0: conclusion of this war of the revolution,
1: our rights,
0: we shall be going downhill. It will not then be necessary to resort every moment to the people for support.
1: You cannot take away from someone
0: they will be forgotten,
1: they
0: therefore,
1: on
0: their
1: a daily
0: rights
1: basis.
0: Disregarded.
1: If you stop using something, eventually
0: forget themselves,
1: it becomes a thing of the past,
0: but in the sole faculty of making
1: forgotten
0: money, and will never think of uniting to effect a due respect for their rights.
2: As far as exercising our rights,
0: the shackles, therefore,
2: you know,
0: which
2: voting
0: will not be knocked off at the conclusion of the war, shall remain
2: they're
0: out
2: not
0: as
2: there
0: law,
2: really to solve any of our problems.
0: Will be made heavier and heavier.
2: A politician is there.
0: Our rights shall revive,
2: you know, basically as
0: or expire.
2: Just in my opinion, they just keep the confusion going.
0: There are two subjects which I shall claim
2: a
0: right to
2: one politician
0: to
2: out
0: as long
2: there,
0: as I have breath
2: more ready to take his place.
0: The public education
2: and they are the same attitude. Their
0: and
2: whole
0: the subdivision
2: thing is
0: of the counties
2: and
0: wards,
2: gains
0: townships.
2: You know,
0: I consider the continuance of Republican government
2: their
0: as absolutely hanging on these two hooks.
2: I can listen to the small man.
0: Where every man is a sharer in the direction of his ward republic or of some of the higher ones, and feels that he is a participator in the government of affairs, not merely at an election one day in the year, but every day. When there shall not be a man in the state who shall not be a member of some one of its councils, great or small,
1: we are responsible.
0: He will
1: for
0: let the heart
1: to
0: be torn out of his body.
1: If we want him out, we're going to have
0: sooner
1: to vote
0: than
1: him
0: his
1: out
0: power
1: so
0: be
1: everybody
0: wrested
1: needs to
0: from
1: get out of the living rooms,
0: Caesar
1: away from the
0: Bonaparte
1: TV sets when it's time to vote, and get out there and voice your opinion
0: I'm not
1: by voting
0: among those who fear
2: and,
0: the people.
2: You know, power
0: they
2: isn't
0: and not
2: shared.
0: The rich
2: power is taken.
0: Are our dependents
2: you
0: for
2: know,
0: continued
2: and the only
0: freedom
2: way it's taken is by force.
0: And to preserve their independence, we must not let our rulers load us with perpetual debt. We must make our election between economy and liberty, or profusion and servitude. And lastly, the information of the people at large can alone make them safe, as they are the sole depository of our religious and political freedom.
3: I'd like to say to everybody who doesn't haven't registered,
4: I would make
3: to vote,
4: voting
3: that they
4: mandatory
3: register.
4: All employees
3: vote
4: will be given 2 hours
3: work
4: time
3: you've
4: off
3: got to
4: from
3: study
4: work
3: who the candidates are
4: to vote,
3: to make a good
4: I
3: choice.
4: Will make the voting
3: and if you're
4: registration
3: not voting
4: easier,
3: then you don't have a voice.
4: I
3: that
4: would withdraw
3: system
4: all term limits laws.
3: Based on
4: let
3: democracy
4: the voters
3: need
4: do the
3: to
4: job
3: vote.
5: I would have government by consensus.
6: Because what I will do is dismantle the present political system and install computers, televisions, and telephones in every home so that we may vote together on the issues democratically, electronically, and thereby get rid of the need for the politician
5: the power
6: and
5: structure
6: make
5: so
6: democracy
5: we, become interactive on a
6: block-by-block
5: basis.
6: By the people.
7: We need to take
8: block by block
7: our country back away from these people who have taken it away from us.
4: Right for women
7: and
4: to have
7: the only
4: a
7: way
4: of choice regarding their bodies.
7: By
4: the morality
7: getting
4: police
7: enough people to support alternative positions that will take our rights back to us. Our First
9: public
7: Amendment freedoms have been completely aborted, and
9: the major media have
7: our
9: been
7: ability
9: up
7: to make decisions in our own lives
9: people
7: have been completely taken away from us by a philosophy
9: American people
7: and
9: these
7: a group of people who think that there is nothing more to life than controlling
9: actually,
7: the people
9: can demand
7: that
9: as
7: they
9: much
7: have
9: as we want
7: under them
9: of it. We will never change anything in this in these United States.
10: Got to start with getting no TV ads, no TV commercials for politicians. That costs too much money so that only rich people can play. Get rid of the two-party system, have as many parties as possible. Get rid of the Electoral College because
11: business
10: it is totally defunct.
11: Have
10: direct elections. Get rid of PACs because they're corrupt. Get rid of lobbyists or else
11: hey,
10: no professional
11: country,
10: lobbyists
11: Jack,
10: or else have term limits on them. Term
11: back
10: limits on congressmen. And definitely, if we have lobbyists, they have to have the same term limits as
5: one
10: Congress
5: of the rules
10: people
5: of the government
10: do.
5: Would be that only
10: get some women
5: for
10: in
5: the next 300 years. And whatever excesses that we were guilty of,
12: I think
5: only
12: we need a regional America.
5: And maybe we can mix
12: and I don't think we need a president anymore. I think that we're very alienated from anybody who's in the White House, and that we should have some form of consensus government.
13: I think the main thing we need to do is sit around and grow
12: States
13: some vegetables
12: have,
13: and talk to one another and sing
12: sit
13: some
12: on
13: songs
12: the council and decide legislation with the three branches of government.

0: as the president would, only in council form. On our W-2 forms that we all fill out, I think there should be a box that we can check to where we want our taxes to go to. For instance, I would check child care, being a single parent. I would immediately abolish the FBI and the CIA. They're unconstitutional.
1: The ban of sale, possession, or purchase of all handguns.
0: Stop our kids killing our kids. We should be able to elect the Supreme Court.
1: To make a radical change in the judicial system
0: to urban renewal.
1: Racially equitable, which
0: sort of a domestic peace corps. Housing, health care, utilities should be a right and not a privilege in this country. God knows we pay enough taxes for it.
2: The social system attached to capitalism is a very cruel system.
3: We are not a democratic society. We are represented by the powered elite. And that is where we have to re-educate our thinking. We have to educate our children to first learn of the type of society that they live in.
4: Capital gains tax reduction so that the people with the money would be encouraged to reinvest it, sell some of their holdings so that they can invest in a free enterprise zone where they can put these people back to work.
3: Works perfectly. It protects
4: you do not have a reason to excel in this country. To sit around and suck up all the toxic vibrations of all the violence and do nothing about it is worthless. It's time for people in this country to get up, get going, and get moving. Stop handing things out to people. Stop saying, it's okay if you don't want to work. We'll take care of you. We'll give you free child care, free money, free food stamps, free health care. It's time to reward people who want to make themselves better.
5: And people have to understand that sacrifice is part of the solution. There has to be sacrifices made on both sides. We don't understand the idea of sacrifice anymore.
6: To have a society that is based on some sort of equality and tax the churches until they can prove that God exists. And we should also work to rewrite the Constitution for the 21st century.
7: Governmental representation in the Senate and House based on proportional ethnicity rather than geographic political units.
6: People's Month to have no regular TV programming. We should use satellite technology to present national and international town meetings on a problem. People in Cleveland could watch people in L.A. talking about their problems and solutions using schools or whatever buildings where people could leave their homes and talk to each other instead of watching a TV.
8: Get friendly.
6: Some of the things that maybe we could grant some states to Native Americans or Indians, whatever, indigenous people, so that they could still have some land of their own.
9: Basically,
6: we could use this time to let varied political candidates speak out and get a
9: more education for people so that they can make more informed choices.
6: We need to slash the military budget and use the money for the B-1 bombers to pay teachers at least $75,000 a year to make it a respectable profession again. And we should establish a bill of rights for the planet, for the ecology of the planet, so that our children can live, because it seems that everyone in the world, or we think everyone in the world, wants to live like Americans, and the life on the planet cannot even stand us living like us for much longer.
10: It's time that people who came from the old world should learn to live in the new world, not George Bush's new world order.
11: We need to understand
10: but a
11: that
10: world
11: we can
10: of
11: carry
10: peace
11: an American
10: among
11: flag
10: all
11: in
10: people
11: one hand,
10: and harmony
11: we need to
10: with
11: carry
10: nature.
11: A globe in the other.
10: That is the only vision
11: I would push the United Nations
10: for
11: to move in a new direction.
10: Not
11: one that mandates that each nation not think in terms of what's best for their country only, but what's best for the earth.
10: Not the conquest of space, but the fulfillment of the original dream of creation, which is the enlightenment and liberation of all humans so that we may all be able to live in peace among each other.
11: If
10: there will be any laws whatsoever,
11: that we don't really
10: they
11: need so
10: ought to
11: much,
10: be regarded as being love and respect. Respect for all forms of life, love for all people,
11: really
10: for ourselves and our children,
11: life.
10: Our family, and the unborn generation. For we must hope
11: itself,
10: that life on earth will continue.
11: Then there's
10: and
11: really no
10: if we do our work properly, life will continue.
11: The evolution of
10: life
11: our
10: will continue without it.
11: Awareness
10: if we
11: as the
10: exclude ourselves.
11: Goal in
10: but,
11: our life. There's really there's
10: if we
11: no
10: do our part, we
11: to go
10: be part of
11: we've
10: this
11: reached the
10: beautiful
11: apex.
10: Creation.
11: We can jump off to another
10: and
11: planet
10: enjoy it.
11: Or something if we want.
10: And love and harmony with all living forms.
0: We've gone
10: and
0: from
10: respect
0: beating
10: for our mother,
0: women
10: the
0: to beating the planet up.
10: The entire creation.
0: It. That's the real problem.
10: That's the meaning of the original dream. That is democracy. where the entire creation is a community.
0: We should stop all experimentation on innocent animals. We should take care of
10: animals.
0: We should give women the right to
10: and
0: choose over their own body.
10: And if we are to be a true leader of nations, then we shall promote the ideal of humanity.
8: I would like to redefine democracy not in terms of capitalism, but in terms of global stewardship. We've gone beyond national government and national ideologies. We're in reality an interdependent global society, and we're not managing our planet with that as a reference point. Each nation is trying to make a profit out of another, with capitalism being the main surviving ideology. The only proposals we're still having to listen to is how to make a buck, rather than how to make the planet function more efficiently. For instance, there's not enough capital to repair all the problems on the planet, so we have to enter a capital-less society in which we reevaluate our assets, not in terms of money, but in terms of human resources. For instance, we can possibly pipe fresh water from the polar ice caps to the world's deserts and virtually remove world hunger, especially in Africa, by turning the Sahara itself into a garden. We should stop burning oil. It's a precious non-renewable resource, which we still need in space. There's enough tidal energy in the Gulf of California, for instance, to furnish enough electricity for the entire North American continent. But the massive engineering required again is precluded from even being looked at because of the dollar limitation. All these things provide jobs, hope for the future, a cleaner planet, and a better sense of global stewardship, which should be our New Age ethic, rather than another century of teaching our children to be self-serving capitalists.
12: Children is the future. Children is the future.
13: Education is the future.
14: Education is the key to maintaining our
15: democracy. Educate our kids, first of all, so that they can take a look at other cultures and not have them demonized.
13: Or anything, it should not make any difference.
16: My name's Amanda Trussell, I'm 10 years old, and if I was president of the United States, I would take people off the street and make sure everybody had a decent job and somewhere to live and support their families. And I'd try to fix the environment. First of all, I would stop people from using cars so much. Instead of using cars, use solar energy cars. Make sure they've got an education. And I'd stop building all these bombs invading people for no reason. And make sure people were treated equally.
17: My name is Michelle Kazi, and I'm 8 years old. And if I were president, I would try to stop pollution,
18: stop wars,
17: and help the poor. I'd like to help the world pull together and help each other.
19: Hello, I'm 8 years old. My vision of America is to stop cutting down trees and to save the animals.
18: Fix the environment.
19: I would not go to war with any country because good people who live in that country might get killed and their kids might get killed.
18: No more war.
19: I would make people stop polluting the world because we breathe chemicals in the pollution and we might die from it, and I don't think people might want to die from it because I wouldn't.
18: So shouldn't keep clean and not so much taxes and don't let homeless people.
19: And I would spend more money to help find cures for the diseases like AIDS and cancer.
20: Hi, I'd like to say that growing up in this society, it is becoming apparent to me that as a whole, we are becoming a very intolerant people. As a 15-year-old, I see virtually every cultural, social, and religious group discriminated against in one way or another. Because of this intolerance, we are blind to the fact that we are slowly destroying ourselves. I have a vision that someday this morass of hate that plagues our society will come to an end. If I were in power, I would promote equality through education. If everyone was taught that discrimination was terribly wrong, we could eventually stomp out all intolerance. Until this happens, we as a species will eventually destroy ourselves.
21: It's really
22: and I would revise the Constitution to fit all minority people.
23: Non-white.
22: I would have all police or African police officers and judges and Caucasians. I would weed off the weak black politicians and put in strong, dedicated ones.
24: Like
22: all black schools would have
24: it's
22: black
24: really
22: teachers and stress would
24: really
22: be on education and our contribution to the world. And I would also change the school curriculum. Also, I would have an African president and have George Bush govern his own. I would send all the Europeans back to the caves in Europe. Then I would check this, then I would check out this Christian religion, which is our slave master's religion, because we had this Christian religion way we had this way before the Europeans came on the scene. And this religion here is what put us in the plight we are in today about turning out of the cheek. Then I would also get together, like I said,
1: wake up America, wake up America, wake up, please.
22: And each race have their own neighborhood with their stores.
14: Where's the love? Where is the love? This is, country was founded on the spirit of its people. It was founded on the love of its people.
1: Love,
14: but unfortunately,
1: love,
14: that didn't translate when the people started moving across the country, eating up indigenous civilizations, killing
2: people.
14: We have
2: to give up this greed,
14: and,
2: this want for more wealth than any human being can spend.
14: And I just want to pose the question, where's the love? Where is the love of people? You don't have to do anything spectacular. You don't have to be a miracle worker. Just reach out to somebody, anybody, for crying out loud.
21: Ethics,
14: and
21: morality,
14: be a person,
21: morality,
14: be human.
21: Love,
14: let that
21: love,
14: person
21: respect, and respect. These are irrefutable
14: respect
21: virtues.
14: You for respecting
21: the absence of one
14: and
21: or more
14: like
21: have caused the ills
14: in
21: from
14: order
21: which
14: for
21: we all
14: to
21: suffer.
14: Do anything, everyone's going to have to unite, whether
21: the solution
14: you're black,
21: to this
14: yellow,
21: dilemma
14: or purple, or
21: is,
14: orange,
21: of course,
14: or
21: education. Education, and it starts with a child in the home
14: just
21: environment
14: came over on the boat,
21: and progresses until death.
14: I think that the strongest
21: everyone must understand the basics
14: strongest
21: before
14: thing we have
21: can
14: going
21: successfully
14: for
21: deal with the choices in life.
14: Humankind. And if
21: one
14: we can
21: won't
14: unite,
21: drop bombs or fire bullets if he is ethical and moral
14: the
21: and understands his
14: thing,
21: responsibility.
14: Then I think
21: for
14: that we'll be a lot better off,
21: respect,
14: and I think that we can do anything. Anything. I think love is the answer.
23: I would teach people to love themselves, care for others.
24: My vision is to support people
23: life,
24: to be happy,
23: abolish the notion of
24: to
23: race,
24: be self-confident,
23: gender, sex,
24: be whole,
23: age,
24: focused, and
23: give
24: loving,
23: the right to
24: and prosperous.
23: Work in what they want,
25: I would,
23: not for survival, to enrich other people,
25: and
23: to take
25: of
23: care of their minds, souls, and bodies equally.
25: Give
23: everybody
25: the right
23: to a roof, education, and food. Definitely abolish money and greed, and establish love and human need as the basis for issue. Thank you.
26: The fundamental thing is, what is America, and how do we define ourselves? Are we America in the sense of this purported land of the free, or are we America in the sense of the home of capitalism and the home of exploitation and or whatever? And I think once we collectively realize and define what we want to be, then we can deal with the guilt of slavery. We can deal with the guilt of the Holocaust involving the Native Americans. And then after we deal with that, then we can have a better understanding about what we want our mission to be or our manifest destiny.
27: I see America going
26: called
27: out of existence within the next 10
26: like,
27: years.
26: You know, within that definition of how we define ourselves, we have deluded
27: right
26: ourselves
27: right
26: to believe that this
27: I
26: country is great, this country
27: going
26: is
27: on
26: good.
27: In happening
26: and
27: in places even like
26: within
27: Los
26: that
27: Angeles,
26: definition, within
27: Detroit,
26: the past couple of decades, we have realized
27: no,
26: where
27: I don't see a
26: this
27: rosy
26: American
27: picture for
26: nightmare
27: America at all.
26: Has gone wrong.
27: I see so many homeless
28: empower
27: until it'll be like
28: in
27: armies
28: ways in which
27: fighting
28: you
27: for
28: cause
27: food right here in America.
28: Yourself,
27: no, I don't see an American dream, I see an American nightmare.
28: I'm not as pessimistic. I think
15: I
28: that we can
15: try to break away
28: make
15: from
28: change
15: the,
28: because we
15: the
28: are the only instruments of change
15: and,
28: right
15: try
28: now.
15: To organize
28: and if we don't voice
15: people,
28: those concerns, if we don't voice those fears,
15: first,
28: if we don't voice those realities that seem
15: and,
28: so harsh, then we are not
15: it's
28: participating
15: really scary,
28: in democracy. We
15: really
28: have to
15: scary.
28: Clearly identify what the problems are and then go about the business of fixing them.
29: What would happen in America if education became more than sports?
30: Important than sports.
29: What would happen if 100,000 people went to a coliseum to watch an academic excellence?
0: You can't have education in this country when kids were going to school haven't had a proper meal. You can't have education in this country when kids go to school and when they're learning something that they can't apply once they get out of school because they won't have a job to go to.
3: I would put all of my energy into educating each and every citizen in this country to the best of his ability.
4: I would also include
3: I think that through education we
4: Saturday
3: can truly
4: academies with
3: exploit
4: art classes,
3: democracy.
4: History classes, self-esteem.
3: Another thing I would
24: we want to get
3: do
24: serious
3: is I would
24: about education
3: our current
24: we're
3: welfare
24: to
3: system.
24: Cut our class
3: with
24: sizes in half.
3: What I would call educare.
24: We should be a nation that's bilingual.
3: If there is
24: we should teach our
3: person,
24: children to become whole
3: let us
24: people,
3: say,
24: not half
3: mother
24: people, not
3: has
24: from
3: children.
24: Archaic stereotypes
3: she
24: of the past.
3: She is going to destined to live her life out in welfare. What we can do for her is that we can give her kids child care and we can give her a college education. And any person who has successfully completed that should be able to earn more money than wealthier could ever pay. I think that we're wasting our money throwing it away at
24: we should all learn a different folk dance every day for the rest of our lives
3: and watch
24: so that we never, ever
3: that could be much more productive and contribute to our society if they were educated.
5: Wake up, America. Wake up, America. Wake up, America. Please.
6: I think if we have a future at all, we must take a new and honest look at ourselves, our institutions, our history, and only then can we decide where we're going in this next century.
7: 20 cents, please. 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
0: 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A special thanks to both Helen Thorington and Joanne Green for their generous support and collaboration in this partnership. Up next is The Logic of Waste by Francis Dyson. 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

0: Hey.
1: I mean, it's just that mass of people and the mass of rubbish is terrifying.

What you find is that the ladies of the home take as much care in disposing of the waste of preparing a meal as they do in the meal preparation. What they do is they divide up the garbage very clearly into seven categories, like newspapers, combustibles, non-combustibles, of course, glass bottles, aluminium and steel cans, a separate one for hazardous wastes and a separate one for bulky materials. And they've got the seven boxes. What happens is that they put them out, and the newspapers and bottles and cans are collected by a civil group, sell them to dealers, and they make the money. From the money, they've built the most fantastic play centre, school, recreational centre on the grounds of their housing estate. Anything that needs to go to, like, a rubbish dump and be dealt with goes to the Mashida Refuse Resources Recycling Centre, which is a bizarre name, but actually sort of suits, because it's not just a rubbish dump. It is a centre. The material comes in, and again, it's split, so they make sure there's no metals in any of the particular categories of bins where they have they dispose of things. That centre wastes nothing. The heat that is generated is turned into electricity, which in turn heats greenhouses, which handicapped people work in. They sell their plants and then the money comes back to them. They use the very dangerous fly ash, which is produced in any method of getting rid of rubbish. They mix with the cement and they turn up with harmless pellets. And that they put into the ground to make into a park or whatever in the future.

0: So it sounds like a fairly internal system when there's the housing estate and then there's the resource centre. Would it be difficult for them to reconcile this new social cohesion that they've developed through the disposal of their garbage and other social institutions such as gift-giving, gift-wrapping, packaging of goods, which is, I believe, quite endemic in Japan? Do you think that there's any sort of contradiction between, on the one hand, the development of a sort of garbage consciousness, which is really what it is, and in a sense almost a science of garbage, classifying it, categorising it, dividing it up, and on the other, this sort of ritual of excessive packaging, excessive gift wrapping, etc.?
1: Kind of weapons.
2: It's such an obvious thing to do. Why aren't we all doing it? I mean, we've had bottles and newspaper recycling in most suburbs for years. But if you look around your suburb, does everybody in the street do it religiously?
0: Mm. I think Australians see garbage all in one heap. Either it's a product or it's garbage. We see it as this collective mass. We don't see it as individual items. Obviously, the Japanese have quite a sophisticated system of looking at their garbage.

0: It was wrapped beautifully, absolutely beautifully. I took off the first layer. Then there was, I think, three or four layers of tissue underneath. Absolutely. Took that off. Then there was the box, which there was an outer box. Then there was the actual box, which was covered in cellophane. I took that off. I opened the box. Then there were these beautifully wrapped in two or three layers of wrapping. I took the paper off that. And then I put the whole lot, I mean, all the packaging, all the gift wrapping in the bin. So it's as if there's this enormously elaborate procedure of packaging, which is very aesthetic. But in a split second, when you unwrap the gift, it becomes garbage. I wonder if this garbage consciousness has developed also out of this.
1: But that makes sense to me.
0: It does?
1: If you have an awareness of the packaging and the ceremony of unwrapping, you are at all times aware of every level in the putting together.
0: Yes.
1: So why should you not have that awareness of all the levels in the disposal? So therefore, to me, it's an easy leap of logic to go from putting it together to taking it apart.
0: In a sense, it's almost like a reversal. It's like a beginning to love your garbage.
1: You have to.
0: Yes.
1: That is the only way it would work. You respect it and you get a return, of course. I was just thinking about seven garbage cans in my kitchen. I mean, would you really bother? I guess you would if you had to. My attitude is pretty abominable. I don't respect the food. I don't respect what I'm doing.
0: I think that's the same for most people, and I think it comes from this very strange division between the
1: having
0: good and
1: it.
0: The bad.
1: Yeah. We don't differentiate, therefore, we just bundle it all together.

say the Japanese are very successful in eliminating their garbage. Does that then mean that there's more room to create more garbage?

the idea of elimination of this kind of weapons have been already supported in the United States, in the Soviet Union, and in the outside world.

0: What was the initial response in the Soviet Union towards that proposal?
1: The
0: program of elimination.
1: Of elimination. Well, could be frank that not all, of course, Soviet citizens approved immediately these proposals.

0: The radical step was taken by the Soviet Union when we decided that each side should not simply reduce these kind of weapons, but should agree to total zero on these kind of weapons, eliminate them all. We proposed that all countries in the world should forgo nuclear arms.
1: Forgo in the sense of eliminate?
0: In a sense of eliminate.

0: These kind of weapons should be eliminated in the presence of American and Soviet inspectors.
1: This is the verification.
0: Yes, procedures. This is verification. Each side will have the right to conduct on-site inspections on each other's territories for 13 years.

Now, the question is how these missiles will be eliminated. The sides agreed that they will take parallelly few roads for elimination. That is, by explosive demolition, by burning, by launching these missiles, the carcass of the missile will be eliminated as well. So, according to the treaty, the front section of a missile will be crushed or flattened by a giant press. So, special presses have been constructed by both sides for that purpose.

0: Not all equipment will be demolished, destructed, destroyed, you know. Some of the parts might be used for civil needs. On those parts are eliminated, which do not cause any serious problem to the environment, you know. So far as nuclear charges are concerned, they are dealt with differently. They may be used either in civil reactors or if it's higher degrees, so they might be used for other purposes as well, you know. But I do not have the information on that.
1: I just could open one secret, you know.
0: What will be left after might be used for making agricultural tools, or they say discussing children crabs. No, it's children tramps. Prams.
2: Prams.
0: Yes. So the babies' prams will be made out of the material which have been used, you know, for these missiles. Isn't it a surprising way of dealing with the missiles, with these dangerous weapons?

There have been media coverage both in the Soviet Union and in Western Europe, in the United States, of the acts of elimination of these kind of weapons. There have been celebration, and under the request of the United Nations, one of our sculptors is creating a special monuments to these occasions. They will use parts of these missiles for creating a monuments to the destruction of these weapons. And when these monuments are installed, I hope we'll have more and more to toast this event.

Unfortunately, I do not have figures how much will be either saved or wasted now, because enormous resources were used both by United States and the Soviet Union to build such powerful weapons. And of course, once you are eliminating them, so you are simply wasting those resources which were already spent.

0: and they consume everything inside.
1: This is the clear result of the process of elimination, of the process of the treaty.

Our friends were looking forward to tonight, anticipating a taste of that exuberance and sexuality which seems to inhabit even the thought of Spanish and Latin American dance.

foreign world, where, who knows, even the garbage isn't sealed in plastic bags but is picked over, reused and scattered, they could feel rising within them a secret desire to be loud and alive in the midst of death, perhaps, to celebrate with joy and passion and tragedy, to be unashamedly emphatic. Un cuadro de flamenco in the Kayleen High School Hall.

And here I diverge a little and talk about the idea of home. Home isn't necessarily some place that you love or hate particularly. I mean, it's a place that knows you, that you know that when you're there, it returns you to how you always are when you are there. And high school halls are homes for a lot of us, and, you know, my friends included. And so when they arrived, hopeful, excited, all a quiver, the Carlene High School Hall with its raised end stage and the slapping seats and the hard-wearing floor, and invoking the ghosts of assemblies past, it cast its very familiar spell and began to steal away the very sense of danger and dirtiness, the dream that had drawn them there.

0: And then, as the Anglo-Celtic dancers from the Marjorie Francis School of Spanish and Latin American Dance appeared and disappeared behind a noisy curtain and tried to organise themselves and their recalcitrant cassette player, my friends found themselves asking, is that all? And what about? But I thought... but no. No, they had it wrong. They weren't here to absorb the fire, the pain, the struggles and achievements of another culture, because that's not what a multicultural event in our almost perfect new capital could ever be. In their enthusiastic naivety, they got an art about. They weren't here to take, but rather, with the artists, they were here to give to this predominantly Hispanic audience a taste, an understanding of what it is that makes Australia, and most particularly Canberra, exactly that.
1: To our Hispanic brothers and sisters who have made Australia home, see that we can do your dances too.
0: Without the passion and our meticulous guitars, our careful steps, these quaint and foreign clothes, they are the measure of our understanding, and that is enough. For Australia is a modern country, and our future is not in embracing others. Neither the first Australians nor the most recent. It is in sharing with you how we are and what you will become. From the seed of that early disappointment emerges a pride in who they are and what Australia is.

0: and as they wound their way back home, the beauty of the Canberra night, its secure dark houses peacefully and separately asleep, bore witness to the dignity, to this growing pride.
1: I mean, it's just that mass of people and the mass of rubbish.
0: And the garbage bins are sentinels, sealed from dogs and strangers on the street.
2: Some of the parts might be used for civil needs.
0: And speaking volumes of the path that lies ahead.
3: In a sense, it's almost like a reversal. It's like a beginning to love your garbage.
0: There is no need to rage into the night. But just go gentle, private, quiet.
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1: In its 10 years as a weekly national series from 1987 to 1998, New American Radio commissioned and distributed over 300 original works. 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
2: 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The installation functioned as an instrument. An industrial didgeridoo played by the city's roar, random city sounds caused an overtone series to resonate sympathetically. The chaos of cars, planes, people, motors, and construction was reduced to the order of the Pythagorean harmonic series. Hidden melodies and harmonics were revealed. And here is Cloud Chambers by sonic alchemists Bruce Odland and Sam Auinger.

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1: Hi, this is Jason Geistwight for the Radio Art Archive. The experimental sound collective Negative Land has been deconstructing media since its inception in the late 1970s. Originally comprised of members Mark Hostler, Richard Lyons, David Wills, Chris Grigg, and Don Joyce, Negative Land made an art of dissecting the sounds and images of mass media, reconstructing and recontextualizing these materials to reveal the hidden messages within. As Lyons notes in an interview with Rolling Stone, I spend more time in thrift stores than anyone. I like to collect a lot of old records, spoken word records, and we all collect tapes. Don spends more time recording stuff off TV and radio. Their breakthrough album, Escape from Noise, released in 1987, is both a commentary and a shout back at the sheer volume of media, radio, television, and print that overwhelms our senses. A noise so pervasive that we passively accept its message. The media theorist Marshall McLuhan was fond of telling the story of two young fish swimming past an older fish. The older fish asks, "How's the water, boys?" and goes on his way. A few minutes later, perplexed, one of the younger fish looks at the other and asks, "What the hell is water?" Through the collection, manipulation, and juxtaposition of materials lifted from the media landscape, Negative Land sheds a light on the deluge of media in which we find ourselves submerged. One cut in particular which provides a bit of clarity is Time Zones, a collage of diverse elements combining documentary voiceovers, shortwave radio broadcasts, amateur radio conversations, automated time beacons, and talk radio call-in programming. From this mix arises the zeitgeist of the 1980s, fear of the Soviet Union, American exceptionalism, the militant standardization of time, the fetish of technology, and a somewhat Freudian preoccupation with size. And now, Time Zones by Negative Land.
2: The autonomous Komi Republic, which is part of the Russian Federation, is situated in the far northwest of Europe and spreads up to the Arctic part of the Ural Mountains. It's crossed by 9 northern parallels. 10 fair-sized European states could be placed on its territory. Besides indigenous residents, that is, the Komi people, there are also Russians, Ukrainians, Nenets, Chuvashis, and Tartars. And now let's go back into history a little bit. A boy lying on skins behind our backs was turning the knobs of a small transistor radio.
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2: And the tent was suddenly filled with an announcer's voice speaking Komi. 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
5: 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At the recommendation of the International Time Bureau, commencing at 23 hours, 59 minutes, 60 seconds UTC, an extra second will be inserted into the NBS time scale. This adjustment is required to maintain internationally coordinated universal time as broadcast from these stations in close agreement with UT1 or astronomical time.
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7: And,
8: Do you know how many time zones there are in the Soviet Union?
7: And about power.
8: We
7: got so much power now.
8: Do you know how many time zones there are in the Soviet Union?
7: We got so much power now. That's ridiculous.
8: Do you know how many time zones there are in the Soviet Union?
7: Power and all that. That's power. We got so much power. That's ridiculous.
8: We have
7: power, power, power, power, power, power now. It's ridiculous. We got so much power now.
8: Do you know how many time zones there are in the Soviet Union?
7: It's not even funny. That's ridiculous.
8: Do you know how many...
7: It's not even funny. That's ridiculous.
8: Do you know how many...
7: That's ridiculous.
8: Do you know how many times...
7: That's ridiculous. It's not even funny. It's not even funny. It's not even funny.
8: Do you know how many time zones there are in the Soviet Union?
7: It's not even funny. How many time zones?
8: Yeah. We have four in this country, right?
7: How many time zones?
8: Yeah.
7: 1, 2, 3.
8: Four in this country, right?
7: Yes, sir.
8: Uh-huh.
7: 4. 1, 2, 3. Yes, sir.
8: Right?
7: 1, 2, 3. Yes, sir. Uh-huh. 4 time zones?
8: Yeah. We have four in this country, right?
7: No, sir.
8: We have.
7: Yes, sir.
8: Uh-huh.
7: And,
8: Do you know how many time zones they have?
7: Yes, sir. 4. No, sir. I never really studied that up.
8: 11.
7: 11. It's not even funny.
8: That's 11.
7: 11. That's ridiculous.
8: 11.
7: 11. Well, that's what we can do. We can go anywhere because we live here. We can go anywhere else.
8: But not only the right of free travel, I'm saying 11.
7: 11. 1, 2, 3. Yes, sir.
8: Huh? 11.
7: 11.
8: That's how big they are.
7: Yeah. 11.
8: That's how big they are.
7: Yeah. I can believe that. I'm a firm believer in that.
8: You're right.
7: 1, 2, 3. 4. Yes, sir. 1, 2, 3. Yes, sir. Yes, sir. The Soviet Union's the whole half side of the world.
8: Yeah.
7: And we're just one little tenth of the globe.
8: Yeah.
7: When you talk about fighting, we're a country that we're a firm believer on Christ, and it's called Help Thy Neighbor. Do not kill. Do not, steal, cheat, lie from everybody. That's why we have to have computers, because man, nobody is perfect, It's not even funny. And about power, man, nobody is perfect,
8: So what is your point?
7: Nobody is perfect,
8: So what is your point, Glenn?
7: There's two things you don't talk about. One's politics, and the other one's religion. The reason you don't talk about them is because they combine in each other. You know what I'm saying?
8: Do you know how many time zones there are in the Soviet Union?
7: You know what I'm saying?
8: Don't you kid yourself. Thanks, Glenn, for the... just thanks for the good thoughts.
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9: Let's separate them. 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
8: Here it comes. Whoever signs this on.
1: You have been listening to Time Zones by Negative Land, a track from their fourth studio album, Escape from Noise, released in 1987. Subsequently, that album was re-released by Sealand Records in a slightly altered form, though the original is still available from SST. For the Radio Art Archive, this is Jason Geistwight.
0: This is Karen Werner, Wavefarm Radio Artist Fellow, and you're about to hear a piece by Anna Friz called Collecting Clocks and Losing Time. It's a suite of five pieces about radio and timekeeping. Anna Friz's words set the tone. Quote, "Once upon a time, there was a house in the countryside which housed 100 clocks. Once upon a time, the clocks in every home ran on their own time, and all the trains and hotels and shops counted their own time. One day, time was made universal, divided into zones, and propagated around the globe. One day, microwaves were fired at a cesium-12 isotope, and the rate of electron loss dictated the most standard time of all. Still, there were digital devices that did not understand which time zone they lived in. Still, the clocks slowed, dragging the seconds and minutes and hours behind them. Still, everyone was late. My father collected cuckoo clocks, which I inherited when he died. He left 5 clocks behind. Once upon a time, there were 26. I have come to learn that there are much larger clock collections than this.
9: I have also learned that Coordinated Universal Time is a legend told among the cuckoos in the clock forest on a rainy night. Collecting clocks and losing time was broadcast on numerous radio stations around the world and is 54 minutes long.

Solar Crest ONC for 25 November Apollo, solar flux 135 and mid by two K index 3. The mid by two K index at 0 UTC on 26 November was 1. No space weather storms were observed for the past 24 hours.

I'm going to go to the next one.

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2: 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New American Radio was organized by Helen Thorington, executive producer, and Regina Beyer, associate producer. A special thanks to both Helen Thorington and Joanne Green for their generous support and collaboration in this partnership. Up next is Heat by Susan Stone with Melody Sumner Carnahan. Thank you for listening.
3: Blame it on the ozone or the smog, whatever you want, but I think it's the ozone. Just the ozone is doing it all and keeping the weathermen say it keeps the clouds up in the sky or prevents the sun to getting through or whatever. But that's the only explanation I can think of.
4: It tells you on television, don't do anything in this heat. Rest. And I generally sit either in the living room, and then I sit there and I look at my television sometimes, and that's the way I manage. And then when it's time for my food, around 11:45, I get my food from the Meals on Wheels.

0: has attracted millions to settle, vacation, or retire in its subtropical climate and on its beautiful beaches. Miami Beach is on a slim thread of land nearly 4 miles east of Miami, between Biscayne Bay and the Atlantic Ocean. Collins Avenue, named after the man who first saw development possibilities in this former mangrove swamp, extends the full length of the beach for about 8 miles. Visit the elegant shops on Lincoln Road Mall and see the views from the causeways to Miami Beach and the yachting mist, including the huge Miami Marina.
1: Pobre chorizo tenía calor.
0: See the suburb of Coconut Grove.
1: Estaba de mal humor. Pobre chorizo tenía calor.
2: From here, I can see the water with all the cut glass and sand on one shore, and that highway holding it back on the other. From here, that water looks like a bruise when it's cloudy. But when it's bright, why, that bridge traffic glare about burns my eyes. But now, inside here, there's just this mirror, and this dresser, and my bed, and parts of these other pieces I've lived on. You know, it seems like the color is just about coming off the walls and draining off into these corners and pooling up all yellow there. But I think I'm imagining that.
3: Heat and light exert a considerable influence on different types of tissues and plant life. Their vital functions are conditioned by temperature and radiance. In a world dominated by heat and light, living things are muted, become inactive. Surfaces reflect temperature and radiance, and are impossible to touch. Mirages obscure perspective, objects recede, and distances are out of reach.
2: This room seems big enough for me. Of course, there isn't much of me in it, but then that's the only thing in it. Sometimes I go downstairs and watch TV. I watch the news, which ends at 7:30. And then maybe I'll come back up here and cook something to eat. And I eat, usually sitting in the window when it's hot. And I watch all that bridge traffic. You know, it's not a bad place to be. Only maybe it could be cleaner. Like those places you can check into, and the toilets have a white strip across them that you can, or that you have to tear off.
3: Along the shoreline, people huddle like flotsam and live on jetsam. They are born in the heat of a saline solution, and here on this thin skin of earth, they live between chance and death in the heat-baked climate of a southern sea. Their lives are punctuated by urban congestion and construction. Some study their steaming landscape with telescopes and microscopes, and some pull the camera back, draw the blinds, and think of Arctic ice. But their lives are equally governed by a law of thermodynamics. The ice pack melts, the tide rises and sweeps the land clean.
4: Yes, Paul.
5: That's exactly what I think. Today, in a high of 79 degrees. The kind of thing you can't forget. Of 74. Yeah. Showers developing tomorrow, and not as warm as the high of 77.
6: With the winds out of the west at 22 miles per hour, it's currently 80. When gets out, people better kill each other.
2: I don't know the other folks here. People leave you alone. I've heard tell now that this is more like God's waiting room than a hotel. You know, here folks check in before they check out. But for me, well, it's home for now. Oh, look. It's raining. Well, that's okay. Because they say on the TV that it's what we need. No, it's all right here. And I'm fine and all. I'm fine. You know what I mean?

0: con su paraguas y recogiéndose las en agua, porque el chorrito la salpicó y sus chapitas le despintó.
1: What I used to like best about this place was the colors and the light. Light on the water, light in the early morning, and the late afternoon. And the pink houses, and the white hotels, and the flashy cars. And the cars look as fast as they used to, but they don't get you anywhere fast anymore. There's too much of everything, and it's slowing everything down. When you can't go as fast as you used to, you wonder if it's your age slowing you down or the traffic. You know, it is like the air is now too thick for moving.
2: The heat sweeps the deserts with parching winds. It muffles the tropics with humidity. In the cities, it is trapped in concrete canyons and asphalt mazes. In the city, the heat traps the living who retreat before the glare and the furnace. Eventually, like forms of baked and fired clay, the bodies disintegrate and bone turns to sediment. The law has a simple translation. If they want to live, they have to die. And so, as the tar melts on paper roofs and the heat begins to hum, breathing becomes important.
3: Got a bet? I'll start with two. So you're two and raise you one.
4: There's.
3: Okay, I see that.
4: One, two.
3: Dealer will
4: three,
3: take the same.
4: Four. Or five at times of the same group.
3: You roll.
4: Of six. I have cold beer and icebox and brandy and
3: pair of bets.
4: Bourbon on the side in the kitchen if they want any help themselves
3: bets.
4: And the youngest of them is 62
3: and two.
4: And
3: I'll see your two.
4: The first hand was dealt
3: three of a kind.
4: He never finished it.
3: You can play it high low.
4: Popped over on the floor.
3: Oh, okay.
4: He died, heart attack, zip on the floor. He was turning green. Quite a character. You get to be my age, there's none of your age left. Truthfully, they're all gone. Because men have died or moved away.
5: Durante el día está bonito y caliente. Y puedo escucharlo. Es muy caliente y tengo que mantener las cortinas y las ventanas cerradas para mantener la casa fresca. During the day, it's really hot on the waterfront, and it can get really low. So I keep the window closed and the blind down. At night, I open the window and open the blind again to let the air in, but the noise come back in too. But in the morning, I close the blind and shut the window, and that cool air will stay in all day and the noise is out. And then it's just me and the baby. So we'll stay in here when it's cold, and then maybe at night, I'll open the window again and let the air back in.
6: La niña y yo
5: next day,
6: adentro,
5: I close the window
6: fuera.
5: And lower the blind.
6: No importa que esté muy caliente afuera, mientras esté con mi hijo aquí adentro de la casa. 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
2: The song of an ocean might translate into the tune that water plays on sand, piers, and boats. Its score is inscribed on 1,000 dunes, and its rhythm is etched in the shoreline. To many, this is music. But by the time many are attuned to hear it, it is noise. And yet, it is as silent as the grave. A vast sludge smothers much of its marine life, blocked with the wash of overproductive land. The seabed is strangled. Here at the bottom, heat escapes and seeks altitude, burns through the thinning film of soil. As light disintegrates in the fall of Earth, the radioactivity of a silent crust disintegrates into heat, which cuts the descent in its rise. And so, as the tar melts on paper roofs and the heat begins to hum, breathing becomes important.

You've been listening to Heat, written and produced by Susan Stone. The performers, Deborah Allen, Eric Bowersfeld, Dan Cooney, David McBurney, and Estela Maria Quinteros, with music by Barney Jones of Earwax Productions, San Francisco. Heat is an original commission of the New Music America Festival, Miami 1988, in collaboration with Stephen Malagodi and WLRN for their series New Music, New Radio. One to Win is also a commission of the New Music America Miami Festival. Created by sound artist Helen Thorrington, its subject is horses and horse racing. But it is also about the perspective of the microphone and its limitations. To deal with these limitations and at the same time present a work in which the crucial components of the horse race are present, Thorrington moves quickly and deliberately from one location to another, from the horses racing to the announcer describing to the spectators watching and listening, both inside the building and out. The method evokes the hectic atmosphere of the race and the swiftness with which one is over and another just like it begun. One to Win by Helen Thorrington.

0: Riders, go to your horses. 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
1: Come on. 3 minutes to post time. 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
5: Number one to win.
0: The horses are nearing the starting gate, less than 1 minute to post time. Yeah. The horses are nearing the starting gate.
6: Like a 579 perfecta box.
4: Time 1, time 10, 9, 12. $4 a win on a 9.
5: 9, 1, 12, a $1 try.
3: Yeah. Give me $25 to run on the 9.
0: The horses have reached the starting gate. It is now post time. The horses have reached the starting gate. It is now post time.

0: put 10 there, Dan. Michael.
1: They leave the chute and move on to the main track. They leave the chute and move on to the main track. The first quarter in 22-4, the half in 46. They move midway round the turn. The first quarter in 22-4, the half in 46. They move midway round the turn. They're at the top of the stretch. They're at the top of the stretch. They come past the eighth pole. They come past the eighth pole. They come to the final 16th. They come to the final 16th. The judges have now posted the complete order of finish. This result is not official. This result is not official. The result is now official, and the winner, number 5, Cold Spot, a bay gelding by Yukon from Smart Helens.

0: One to Win was conceived and produced by Helen Thorington, with thanks to Mrs. Anne French Thorington and the staff of Maple Leaf Farm in Malvern, Pennsylvania, the Fairhill Training Center in Fairhill, Maryland, and the Calder Racecourse in Miami, Florida.
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1: In its 10 years as a weekly national series from 1987 to 1998, New American Radio commissioned and distributed over 300 original works. Conceptual new drama, associational documentary, language explorations, sonic meditations, environmental compositions, musical explorations, and works that pioneer new dimensions in acoustic space. 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A special thanks to both Helen Thorington and Joanne Green for their generous support and collaboration in this partnership. 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Thank you for listening.

0: and that was See How She Sorrows, composed, arranged, performed, and produced by Christine Bachevska. The studio engineer was Leslie Lavlanet at Harvest Works Studio Pass in New York City. See How She Sorrows is a commission of the 1995-96 Radio Consortium, New Radio and Performing Arts in Staten Island, New York, WORT-FM in Madison, Wisconsin, and KPFA-FM in Berkeley, California. The commission was made possible with a grant from the Meet the Composer Reader's Digest Commissioning Program in partnership with the National Endowment for the Arts and the Lila Wallace Reader's Digest Fund.
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2: I'm Jess Spear for the Wave Farm Radio Art Archive, and I'm pleased to introduce a three-part radio opera, Antipodes, composed by sound artist and scholar Frederick Acquaviva. The work is described as being for voices and dead electronics, which the artist explains is in reference and opposition to the idea of live electronics, particularly improvisation. The text of the opera is the poetry and drawings of poet Joël Hubot, and in addition to radio broadcast, it has been released in record form, minus the record, a video, and a work on canvas. The opera was awarded the Carl Schuka Prize for Radio Plays in 2020 and features the voices of Joël Hubot, who also wrote the text, Dorothy Iannone, and mezzo-soprano Laure Lixenberg.
3: If someone comes into the world, now it's obviously impossible to ask someone if they want to exist before they come into the world, so they kind of have to do that or they don't exist at all. But then, if they exist and they choose to live up to the light that they do have, whether it includes a conscious knowledge of God or not, then they're going to get to go to heaven and be with God forever.
4: Okay.
3: If God chose to completely annihilate the physical universe and create a new one, the people from Mars would come to that new one just like us. If he left it alone and created a new one and moved us over, he would move the Marsies over too. And if we stayed in this universe but he upgraded Earth, I suspect the upgrade would either apply to Mars or the Marsies would be reunited with us on the new Earth. If you had two gods, they would have to have, in order for them to relate to each other, like be part of a race, they would have to have some underlying reality that provides a framework they exist within. And so there would be something more fundamental than the gods. And we know by a variety of means that our God is actually the fundamental ground of all being that grounds everything else. So it's not possible to have more than one fundamental ground of being to reality. There can be only one, and therefore there can be only one ultimate God.
4: All right. Should I say number one or just one?
5: Is there anything recorded about Jesus doing any personal care of himself?
3: Yes.
4: Ah.
3: So it's going to depend in part on what you count as personal care, but obviously the scriptures record Jesus sleeping, which is a form of personal care. They record him eating, which is a form of personal care. They record him drinking, which is a form of personal care. Beyond that, in terms of, and those are human universals that everybody has to do.
5: Right.
3: But beyond that, we have Jesus having his feet washed. And so, yeah, we see Jesus doing things. Now, he probably didn't have a toothbrush because toothbrushes had not been invented yet. But what people would do, I mean, we've had toothpicks forever, you know, because people get stuck in their teeth. People get things stuck in their teeth. They hate that. So mankind invented the toothpick really early. But before we had toothbrushes, they had what are now called chew sticks, which was a stick, and you kind of chew on one end of it to rough it up, and then you'd use that to clean your teeth. So that was a normal thing at the time. So Jesus, like everybody else, may have been using chew sticks.
4: Shall I begin? Antipode.
6: Ha!
4: Brain acid.
6: BF. BBF. BBF. BBF. BF. BBF. BBF. BBF. BBF. Buffer, buffer, buffer, buffer, nature,

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blah, blah, blah, blah, blah, blah, blah, blah, blah, blah, blah, blah, blah, blah, blah, blah, blah, blah, blah, blah, blah, blah, blah, blah, blah, blah, blah, blah, blah, blah, blah, blah, blah, blah, blah, blah, blah, blah, blah, blah, blah, blah, blah, blah, blah, blah, blah, blah, blah, blah, blah, blah, blah, blah, blah, blah, blah, blah, blah, blah, blah, blah, blah, blah, blah, blah, 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

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psycho, psycho, psycho, psycho, psycho, psycho, psycho, psycho, psycho, psycho, psycho, psycho, psycho, psycho, psycho, psycho, psycho, psycho, psycho, psycho, psycho, psycho, psycho, psycho, psycho, 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psycho, psycho, psycho, psycho, psycho, psycho, psycho, psycho, psycho, psycho, psycho, psycho, psycho, psycho, psycho, psycho, psycho, psycho, psycho, ps

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Cloud scattered at 1,800 feet. 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

0: damage is probably about right.
1: Repeat 2.

0: nature to which growth is essential. Even early on, we need more creativity, originality, inspiration, exploring. I arrived there and thinking, this is fantastic,
1: beautiful, inspiring.
0: Is there some point at which we have to start thinking, what is actually going on? Because I'm not supposed to be here.
1: We'd be better elsewhere.
0: I'm taking things as I find them, and I therefore assume as you would see them if you were going to the same place. Go back to normal aspects of society.
2: Freedom and choice.
0: This is a combination that
1: makes people feel elevated.
0: Fantastic.
3: And how far do you think we could take this ultimately?
4: I think it's important to constantly be asking that question.
0: I'm always doing that, you know.
1: I think what you end up with is more knowledge.
4: Which would basically mean that everybody has a stake in the pot, everybody has something.
0: Everything comes together. And it's just one of those magic moments.
4: And that has profound consequences. And we've heard that a number of times around the world.
0: But I did wonder, I'm not kidding you, if it became possible right now
4: to make people better. And perhaps you can give me some insight.
0: Oh yeah.

0: taking things as I find them, and I therefore assume as you would see them if you were going to the same place. Because I'm not supposed to be here. Freedom and choice. This is a combination that makes people feel elevated. Fantastic. And how far do you think we could take this ultimately?
1: I think it's important to constantly be asking that question.
0: I think what you end up with is more knowledge.
1: Which would basically mean that everybody has a stake in the pot, everybody has something.
0: Everything comes together.
1: And that has profound consequences.
0: And we heard that number of times. But I did wonder if it became possible right now to make people better. And perhaps you can give me some insight. But yeah,

We are in a situation in which we need more creativity and originality. I remember arriving there and thinking, this is inspiring. This is some point at which we have to start thinking, what is actually going on? I'm taking things as I find them. Freedom and choice. This is a combination that makes people feel elevated. And how far do you think we can take this ultimately? My independent thoughts are constantly happening now.

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1: Noise.
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time became pretty old, but I